0: Horton, like you said, I don't know who it was for the Warriors, come diving in there, try to make a catch. Mustang substituting out some players right now as Calvin Edwards comes out and Parker Haney comes out.
1: Right now, as it stands, Jackson Jenks has been everywhere. 7 catches for 110 yards by my count, Shannon. It feels like every other pass has went Jenks' way. 3 wide receivers spread left, 1 right. The iso man is Fox. Stout left side of Henry in the shotgun again. He'll look left. Now he's flushed from the pocket. Henry rolling out, looks for room. Heaves it towards the sideline, and he just got rid of that one. He was trying to go to Matzel, but he felt the backside pressure and got rid of it. Brings up 3rd down and long.
0: Yeah, Jenks kind of ran out there and found a soft spot in the zone, but Henry was rolling away from him, so he did the smart thing right there. That's the thing you want to see your quarterback do. Just throw it away. Don't try to force something.
1: Matzel had found some open space over there, but defender was kind of lurking back, and that's similar to when we saw the pick six earlier from Murphy, what they were doing. As we'll have whistles here, and I believe it will be a timeout, and we'll take it with them. Brought to you by the Cush Financial Group.
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1: 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Henry under center. Pitch play to Stout. He threw it way too far back. Now Stout's in a scramble drill. He'll look for room. Stiff arm in the backfield. Now he's looking for the right edge, and he's got nobody in front of him. Stout's got blockers down the field, and he's tripped up at the 12-yard line. And Cam Stout nearly turned that into something big, but it was Chance McCourt taking back Brayden Swearingen, who reacted to it well as he made the tackle. We'll hold it right here as there's another timeout for the Mustangs. I think they're not happy with how that play started developing. That's just the athleticism of Stout who made something happen.
0: You know, and I might have spoke earlier when I said he's gone, because the way he danced to come around and pick that ball up and got this corner, I thought he was going to make it to the end zone, but, you know, nice job by the Carrollton defense to recover after they over-pursued the fumble. He was able to come back this way when Stout changed directions and make the tackle.
1: Stout has 9 carries for 65 yards and a pair of touchdowns. So between him and Jinx, well, there's your offense, although Henry has the 2 passing touchdowns to Jinx, so include him on that, of course. 28-6, Claymont leading, looking for more, especially with that second-half kickoff coming their way. 24.8 seconds to go here. A lot of intriguing games going on around our area so far tonight.
0: Yeah, that Ferris Chevrolet scoreboard update, we'll just hit a couple here real quick, as Conotton Valley has and Strasburg now tied at 14. And Garraway continues to port on Zanesville. They'll be running clock in the second half as they're up 34-0.
1: Shotgun. Henry has Stout to his right side. 2 wide receivers either side. Back to pass. Pressure up the middle. Heaves it to the back corner. Jenks gets the positioning, and he gets the front pylon, and he's in. Jackson Jenks got the positioning on Jaden Murphy, and a 12-yard touchdown pass, his hat trick for the first half.
0: Yeah, just an outstanding job. I've said it plenty of times that, you know, Jackson Jenks is a special athlete, and he's a leader, and that's just what you want.
1: Third touchdown of the game for Jenks, and a 3rd passing touchdown for Henry. As the Mustangs catch in with some fireworks right before halftime. 8th reception for 122 yards now for Jenks. And there's going to be a false start on McGar on the right side for the extra point. He had that little lean backwards that you try to play it off, Shannon, like you're still getting settled in, but official right there and saw it the whole way.
0: Yeah, he just seen him leaning back. Like you said, he thought that guy was going to get a big jump on the end, and he didn't want to be surprised by it.
1: So as we mentioned, coming up will be your First National Bank of Denison halftime report. The guys in studio will handle things with their halftime, bringing you updates all around as they'll be bringing you updates from those stringers that are everywhere throughout our listening area and beyond. And we'll keep it here because we have a special guest coming up to start things off for the halftime show. And we've got some stats to go over for here as the extra point is up and good for Newton now, 35-6. As with just 18 and a half to go, we'll keep it here again. Shannon, some of those other scores that you were looking at.
0: Yeah, some more Ferris Chevrolet scoreboard updates. As Ashland still leads New Philadelphia 10-0. Dover is at halftime with Lexington. They lead 21-7. Ridgewood is at half. They lead 14-3 over Wheeling Central. Fairless 22, Tuskegee Valley 0 in the second quarter. Newcomerstown is trailing Utica 20-14. Union Local all over Harrison Central, 28-0. Sandy Valley looking to get their first win of the year. They lead East Canton 15-7. Mogador has scored again. They now lead Malvern 32-16. Saturday, TCC will play Millersport. So the Saints looking to get their second win in a row. And most people know, but Indian Valley has a bye this week as they couldn't find an opponent for week four.
1: That East Canton-Sandy Valley game going on right now, that has turned into a nice little showdown over the past, decade or so, as both those sides not very far from each other in terms of driving distance. Newton has it teed up, another Cartoons of New Philadelphia kickoff coming up. He'll drive through it, left a little bit shorter this time. Coming up and grabbing it is McCourt. McCourt will look for room up the middle, sidesteps Young. Now he looks to the right side, and he got stood up and dropped. And I thought maybe the ball almost went down there as McCourt got on it quickly. Boy, making that contact in the middle, number 25, Keegan Bradshaw, a freshman, as they kind of just bounced, stood straight up and bounced off of each other.
0: Yeah, old Keegan Bradshaw come in there, and he dropped him like Terry Bradshaw used to get dropped back in the day.
1: Chris will appreciate this back in studio. As long as it's not like Turkey Jones dropped Terry Bradshaw, then we'll be okay.
0: Nah, it was probably more like Clay Matthews dropping Terry Bradshaw, but I'm not even a Browns fan, but I like old Matthews.
1: Under center will go Gerber as they will take an E to round out the first half. So the clock will tip down, 35-6, the Mustangs lead. Claymont starts with the ball to start off the second half. Boy, Shannon, we've been seeing what the Mustangs have been doing so far this season, and I got to say, I don't know if we could be much more impressed with how well they did in that first half.
0: Well, and we've heard all year about how well that defense is and how well they've played together, and I was excited to get here to see it tonight because I've seen how hard some of those young kids have worked. And, you know, the defense is what controls this game, and it gave the offense the opportunities it did, and they're just playing well right now.
1: They certainly are. We'll go ahead and step aside. Here the guys in studio will take things over at 99.9 for their part of the First National Bank of Denison halftime report. Be sure to come back here on our live stream because we'll be giving you the stats from this game, and we'll talk a little bit more about one of the great presenting sponsors that Big Z Sports has for this ball game. 35-6, Claymont leading Carrollton. Big Z Sports returns right after this.
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2: Welcome in to the First National Bank of Denison Halftime Show. 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
3: No, that'd be Roger Metzger.
4: Let's see.
2: The Pumpkin Man. The pumpkin cookie?
4: Okay.
2: We're back on that again.
4: Come on, dude.
2: Stick with me here.
4: Sorry, right. I've had a few other things I've been looking at.
2: Maybe a little bit.
4: Yeah.
2: We, of course, are at the First National Bank of Denison halftime. And, Raji, why don't we, since Adam's busy, or do you want to do the scoreboard?
4: Busy. No, I can do it.
5: Oh, you can do it.
2: Okay. Scoreboard, Adam Selesky.
4: Fair Chevrolet scoreboard, the game you're listening to right now. Claymont leads Carrollton 35-6. Strasburg and Connaught Valley knotted up at 14 apiece at the half. Garraway all over Zanesville, 34-0 at the half. Ashland leads New Philadelphia 10-0. Believe that game's into the second quarter now. Dover, they lead Lexington 21-7 at the half. Ridgewood, they are beating Wheeling Central Catholic 14-3 at the half. Newcomerstown, they trail Utica 20-14. Union Local, they're beating Harrison Central 28-0. Sandy Valley leads East Canton 15-13 at the half. And Mogador, they lead Malvern 32-16. That game is also at the half.
2: All right, thank you.
4: I skipped one game.
2: Well, you did, but the problem is I just got a text message saying service is out.
4: Fairless leads Dusty Valley 22-0 at the half.
2: Yes. So now we're going to see if Andrew can call in.
4: Okay.
2: So we're,
4: yeah, service is an issue tonight, evidently.
5: It is.
2: apparently so. More ways than one. Surprise of the first half while we sit here? Has to be Strasburg, Connaughton.
5: I don't know. I mean,
2: tied at 14?
4: I'm going to say 0-3 Utica leading Newcomerstown right now.
2: That could be a good one.
5: And
4: well, I guess the
2: Claymont still pitching.
5: Ridgewood over Wheeling Central at the half. I mean, Wheeling Central, granted, West Virginia football is not quite on par with Ohio football, but they're the reigning, the champions in West Virginia.
4: Not only that, but they played Fort Fry, like you mentioned in the pregame, just as close as Ridgewood did. So.
5: Yeah.
4: That's
5: I mean, I'm sure John's pretty happy that he'd be up 14-3.
4: I think we'd be remiss to not say about Sandy Valley leading East Canton at the half, 15-13.
2: Yeah, because East Canton,
4: they're pretty good.
2: Spider's got himself a squad.
4: Yeah, how's the service situation looking? How's it looking, right now?
2: I gotta be honest with you. Daniel said he tried to call. And then I told Andrew to call, and I got nothing.
4: Okay.
2: He texted me back and said, okay. And I said, okay. Call. And I got nobody calling.
4: Okay.
2: Listen, we're home.
4: Okay, so here's what we can do. We can touch on a little bit of the scoring that took place in that Garraway game. Roger, I'll give you one guess. Who scored 5 touchdowns?
5: Matthew Fry in the first half.
4: He thought he was like, wow.
5: What, he had the 5 last week.
4: 5 last week in the game.
5: And he's got 5.
4: He goes, watch, I'll do it faster. I'll score 5 in the first half. Matthew Fry. 10 touchdowns in 2 weeks.
5: That's pretty good.
4: And the game's not over yet.
2: 2 touchdowns in 6 quarters.
4: 10, yeah. Yeah, true. That's a good way to look at it.
5: Okay, but you think he'll see much playing time in the second half? Probably not.
4: Probably not. Maybe a series or two.
5: Okay, he's got 5 touchdowns, so that matches what he did last week. Still,
4: yeah,
5: I mean, you would think that Jason would like to see some of his other kids get some action.
4: For sure. It looks like, obviously, that game's in hand. But how about this connection, the game we're listening to right here? Brady Henry to Jackson Jinx, not one time, not 2 times, 3.
5: 3.
4: 3 times.
2: All right. So I just figured out, the service being out
4: Yeah.
2: must be our phone lines, because I can't.

0: even call in.
1: Oh.
2: Okay, so that's good.
1: That's a problem.
0: So now we just need to probably give Jared a call and say, yeah. Hey, for some reason our phone lines aren't working. None of them. I try to call both.
2: Okay. Well, hey, I guess we'll have to do an Ensley Live look-in.
0: With ourselves?
1: With the studio?
0: Here, let's just do it. You guys ready for this?
3: Let's head to the field for an Ensley Insurance Live look-in.
0: Adam Soweski, what game are you at?
2: I'm getting updates from the new Philadelphia game. They currently trail 10-0. Unfortunately, they started the game not the way you want to, throwing a pick six after the late start. But they have held Ashland to just scoring another field goal.
0: Nice.
2: So it's only, like I said, 10-0 in the second quarter. Quakers looking to try to get some momentum on the offensive side.
0: All right, let's see if we can do another.
3: Let's head to the field for a Ensley Insurance Live look-in.
0: Roger Metzger, what game are you at?
1: I'm not at any game, but I want to know how the I want to know how the buffet was tonight. That's what I want to know.
2: Sproul Farms, that's what we could talk about.
0: We got plenty of time.
2: Hey, we could do a live look into that spread out there.
0: Well, listen, I tried to get my sister to go get something, and she's like, "I just came from eating." I'm like,
2: I'd make more room.
0: I would make more room, especially for the dirt pudding.
2: Yeah.
0: That was some of the best dirt pudding I've ever had.
2: Yeah. That's
0: just so you know. Yes, Sproul Farms, we're going to give you another ding. So anyway.
1: But how about Fairless? I mean, they were only up 2-0 at one point, and now they're up 22-0 at the half.
0: Listen, Tusky Valley decided they were going to play some really tight defense. It was a blocked punt into the back of the end zone for a safety from C.J. Pomneo. And then Ontrell Hunter decided he was going to start throwing his name in the circle for the hat. See what I did there? The circle, because they do the
2: ring of fire.
0: Okay. See, yeah. I'll give myself a. There we go.
2: Yeah.
0: Right. Well, we can't do an Ensley Live look-in, but you know what we can do?
3: 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Think Ferris.
2: We'll let Roger do it this time, so it's a different voice.
1: All righty, the game you're listening to on WTUZ, it's Claymont all over Carrollton, 35-6 at the half. Conanton Valley and Strasburg are 14-14 at the half. Garraway is all over Zanesville, 34-0 at the half. In the second quarter, it's Ashland 10, New Philadelphia 0. At the half, Dover 21, Lexington 7. Beginning in the third quarter, Ridgewood is on top of Wheeling Central Catholic, 14-3. At the half, Fairless is up on Tusky Valley, 22-0. Utica leads Newcomerstown, 20-14 in the second quarter. Union Local all over Harrison Central, 35-0 in the second quarter. Sandy Valley's up on East Canton, 15-13 at the half.
2: Chris Carroll just fumbled.
1: Uh-oh.
0: That's I did.
1: Is that an Ensley look live look in on then?
0: It was a fumble. It was an Ensley live look in from live in the studio.
1: And finally, Malvern is trailing Mogador 32-16 at the half.
0: You know who else fumbled?
2: Huh.
0: Our phone people. All right. We are at the First National Bank of Dennis at halftime. When we come back, if we have to do stats from in here and talk about scores,
1: we'll do that.
0: We'll do that. Why? Because Roger says so. Back after this, right on Big Z Sports.
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0: Chris Gale, Adam Swesky, Roger Metzger here with you in the Hartzler's Quality Housing Studio. The first National Bacon Dennison halftime show, and we are going to continue to try to get our things rectified. And yeah, why don't we do a scoreboard update?
2: I thought we were going to do a live look at.
0: Oh, wait. Oh, I forgot you. Yes. Before we do a scoreboard update, let's
3: head to the field for a Hensley Insurance live look in.
0: I thought you were telling me the internet was back up. I was hoping.
2: No. Okay. He didn't even throw it to me.
0: Adam Swesky, what game are you at? This is all. We're off the rails.
2: We are. I'm at the New Philadelphia game, remember?
0: Oh, yes, you are. Adam Swesky is up in Ashland.
2: Yes.
0: New Philadelphia didn't start till an hour ago.
2: Yeah, but I'll tell you what, they've closed the gap. Caleb Carruthers with a 50-yard touchdown run. It's now 10-7. Quakers are chomping back.
0: All right.
2: And you can listen to that game live on 100.9 FM as well.
0: Yes. Thank you for that update. Yeah. Hurry back from Ashland. I need a scoreboard update in a minute. Here's mine.
3: Let's head to the field for a Hensley Insurance live look-in.
0: Daniel Adams is unable to call, but we're going to get an Hensley live look-in from him. He said Fairless jumped in big after with some momentum after a slow start. Both teams' defenses are playing well in the first quarter, but Fairless got the gas pedal hammered right now in the second quarter as they push towards halftime.
2: Nice.
0: Yeah. So there's that, and then we might as well go ahead and do this.
3: It's a Ferris Chevrolet Toyota scoreboard update. Ferris Chevrolet Toyota on the Wabash. Think Ferris.
2: All right, I made it back just in time. Claymore.
0: Thank you. You're good.
2: Okay. I don't. You're going to do something.
0: This is going to be epic. Okay. So you just go start.
2: I'm going to try. Claymont, they lead Carrollton 35-6 at the half.
0: And that is Henry has three touchdown passes to Jackson Jenks. Cam Stout, two TD runs.
2: Strasburg and Connaughton Valley, they're knotted up at 14 apiece. That game can be seen on the YouTube channel.
0: Brody Boffman to Becker for 55 yards. Boffman, a 10-yard TD run. Garrett Ryder, a TD run, and a receiving touchdown for Connaughton Valley.
2: Garraway, they lead Zanesville 34-0. You shouldn't even need your sheet for this.
0: I know. Matt Fry, five touchdowns.
2: Ashland leads New Philadelphia 10-7 in the second, at the half, actually. I just got the update. It's at the half.
0: It is at the half, yep. Finally. And Caleb Crowler's a 50-yard TD run.
2: Yeah, Dover, they lead Lexington 21-7. That game also at the half.
0: That would be Dieter Weber, a 1-yard TD run, a 25-yard TD pass to Cooper Kinnair, and McGarry, an 8-yard TD run.
2: Ridgewood, they lead Wheeling Central Catholic 14-3. That game is into the third quarter now down in West Virginia.
0: That would be Marlatt to Logan Wentz for 80 yards and a Tolliver TD run.
2: Yeah, Bryce Tolliver with a 1-yard run. You've already hit this one, so breathe easy. Fairless, they lead Tuskegee Valley 22-0.
0: Yeah, but we didn't get to who scored.
2: Oh, okay.
0: It would be Pumneal, a blocked punt out of the back of the end zone for a safety. Ritterbeck has two TD passes, one to Ontrell Hunter, and actually he has two TD runs, a 7-yarder and a 1-yarder, and Ontrell Hunter an interception as well.
2: Very nice. Utica, they lead Newcomberstown 20-14. That game is still in the, I think it's at halftime as well.
0: Is that one at halftime?
2: Yeah.
0: And there it is. That would be a Lucas Justice 20-yard TD run and a Marshall Norman 3-yard TD run.
2: Union Local, they lead Harrison Central 35-0. You're not going to have.
0: I got nothing.
2: Yeah. Sandy Valley, they lead East Canton 15-13 at the half.
0: I got nothing.
2: And Mogador, they lead Malvern 32-16 at the half.
0: I got nothing.
2: Okay.
0: All right, that pretty much wraps up our first National Bank of Denison halftime show. And
2: lots of look-ins. And
0: we did do lots of look-ins.
1: Yes, we did.
2: Yeah,
0: we went far to do it too. Great lengths. I think I need some more food. Big Z Sports will return. We'll send you back out to Claymont right after this.
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9: Welcome back here to Urecksville as we wrap up your First National Bank of Denison halftime report. And Shannon Thomas, as we mentioned, 277 yards for the Claymont Mustangs, minus 12 yards for the Carrollton Warriors. And I'm sorry, I'm interrupting your halftime snack. But as the guys back in studio said, you know, a lot of great scores going on right now. And we'll say we're working on a little issue that we're going to get straightened away there. You got some of those scores?
12: Yeah, our Fair Chevrolet scoreboard update as right here in Urecksville, Claymont leads Carrollton at the half, 35-6. Connaughton Valley and Stralsburg are tied up at 14 at the half. Garraway all over Zanesville, 34-0 at the half. That will be running clock as Matt Frey. Is it Frey or Fry?
9: Fry.
12: Fry, Matt Fry. I mean, we'll just call him Touchdown Matt right now, as he's got five touchdowns in the first half. Probably won't see the second half. Ashland, 10. New Philadelphia, 7 at the half. Dover leads Lexington, 21-7 at the half. Ridgewood, 14. Willing Central, 3 in the third quarter. Fairless, 22. Tuskegee Valley, 0 at the half. Utica has taken the lead at halftime on Newcomerstown, 20-14. Union Local all over Harrison Central, 35-0 at the half. Sandy Valley, 15. East Canton, 13 at the half. And Mogador, 32. Malvern, 16 at the half. And TCC plays Millersport tomorrow.
9: Thank you for that, Shannon. As, you know, they're reading some of the scores around here as well in the stadium. And, you know, with some of those IVC scores, I'm sure lots of fans here in the stands kind of curious about those as well. And if you want to see all the latest scoring updates, be sure to check out the Big Z Sports Facebook page for all those updates. Thanks to the hard work of all of our stringers. Hey, including one Keith Thomas, who's down here with us today.
12: Yeah, he's down there working, and he just asked me some questions about the game that we're actually at. Some stats and stuff, and he's down there getting ready to post the McInturf really player of the game later. And be a little bit of work to figure that one out, since quite a few Mustangs are put their name in the bucket tonight. The Claymont Athletic
9: Department is encouraging you. So as we get ready for the second half, I'm communicating with the guys back in studio too, and
11: You know, I think whenever they were going through some of those scores, you know, they were talking about some of the close-fought battles that are going on right now. Look, we thought, you know, coming into this game, regardless of record, we said, all right, maybe a little bit of an advantage to Claymont, but I don't think the guys back in studio or even us here were expecting something like this, just how dominant the Mustangs have been.
12: Yeah, the Mustangs have been dominant. I'll tell you what I think it is. I think they know that it's fall in the air, and fall means football season, but even better yet, they probably know that if they come out and play hard today, that their mom will let them go to Stepping Stone and get some mums for the fall season. I mean, if you're looking to decorate the outside of your house and make it look as pretty as this Mustangs defense has been tonight, go see everybody out at Stepping Stones and get you some mums. And they got all kinds of decorations out there and some candles. My wife likes getting candles.
11: Oh, yeah. I would like to make a correction, by the way. We were rounding out that first half saying over and over about, you know, Claymont receiving the second half kickoff. Wait a minute, we completely forgot Carrollton deferred after winning the kick. So it will be Warrior ball here. Carrollton so far not really making much noise on the offensive side of things. Their lone touchdown in this ball game coming thanks to Jaden Murphy, the senior defensive back, being very aware of an underthrown ball from Brady Henry. He took it back for about 56 yards for the touchdown, but outside of that, it has been all Claymont. So we'll see what kind of adjustments head coach Storm Hill and his staff made and how the players are ready to respond.
12: Well, they better respond in a big way, because right now it's 35-6, and they got to get a touchdown on the board or something, because if the Mustangs add one more, it'll send it into a running clock situation.
11: Newton has it teed up, and we are ready for the second half of football action. The Cartoons of New Philadelphia kickoff. Going back and fumbling with a little bit there is McCord. Actually, take it back, it's Murphy. Murphy with a bit of a cutback lane, goes forward to the 25, and here comes the laundry, as we have two flags and one of those came in from the back judge as about as far back as you could possibly imagine. It looked like he signaled for a hold. On return, they have a hold. And sure enough, it was, so that'll move the Warriors back. And if it's from the spot of the foul, as they announced there, Shannon, that puts Carrollton back to about their own 12-yard line to start this drive. So starting off behind the sticks.
12: Yeah, the official's pointing down right there where he's seen it at. So, yeah, I mean, luckily it didn't happen on first down to make it first and 20, but this is an ugly situation right here either way you look at it.
11: On offense, coming back out at quarterback, Jayshon Gerber. We know he's got some dynamic playmaking ability, but so far he's been completely limited because he's just not had time to think back there. They'll go pistol set this time with one tailback. Gerber, a pitch play, lost in the backfield, scrambled for it. Camden McCall was on top of it almost, as the running back, though, for the Warriors will fall on it and hold on. Could not see who that was back there.
12: Yeah, he did a nice job, just went straight down and got on it, but, man, that's going to move him back to about the 7-yard line, it looks to be like.
11: Loss of 10 there, and I think that pitch might have went to Joey Whittem, who was in the backfield. Whittem's first carry, and it goes backwards. You know, as you come back out after a halftime break, the football surface might be a little slippery with the dew and such starting to set in. He'll go shotgun, almost looked like a check there from Gerbers. Now he'll swing it out to the right side. Murphy's got a little bit of room. Hesitation, goes forward to the 9, grabbed by Jenks, grabbed by Edwards, grabbed by a whole bunch of players as they'll take him down, and he maybe got a yard or two. Nope, take it back. They're going to say 5 instead as he leaned forward, and we've got a player down for the Warriors. We'll go ahead and step aside and take a Cush Financial Group timeout. Big Z Sports is back right after this.
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11: Welcome back to Yorksville, as the player who went down was the one who made the reception in Jaden Murphy, as he'll walk slowly to the sideline, and Shannon went up right to that left shoulder when he was locked up there and engaged. That's when he dropped down to the ground, and or into the pile, I should say, and very slow to get up there, and well, that's a tough loss there for the Warriors, depending on how fast he can get back in, as Gerber loses handle on the snap, and he'll have to fall on it at his own 5-yard line, so they'll move back another 5 yards.
12: Yeah, and that's going to bring up a scary punting situation.
11: Yeah, the Mustangs have just been bringing the heat all game long. And Murphy normally does your punting duty, but obviously will not be doing that here. So we'll see who they put back there. It's actually Payson Havens, the kicker. We know he's got a heck of a leg on kicks. We'll see what he can do on the punts.
12: Well, look where he's standing at. So it's got to be a perfect snap because you don't want him to go out of the back of the end zone.
11: Shadow of his own end line. Two men back for the Mustangs. Good snap. Havens into it. Might have got a piece of it there, as it's going to be a wobbly punt. It's going to roll, and it's going to check up at the 19-yard line. So it's going to be a drive that starts off in the Jeff Wallach LLC red zone. Havens, again, just massive pressure in front of him.
12: Yeah, it's a low snap that comes in, so he's got to go down and find the ball without taking his eyes off it. Plus, he's got to know where the defense is at. So, I mean, it wasn't much of a punt, but he did everything he could considering the situation.
11: So the Mustangs on offense will start here with 10:03 to go in the third quarter, with about as short of a field as you could possibly ask for. They actually marked it down at the 18-yard line. So now in the shotgun, stout left side of Henry, tight end on the right side of the line in Parker Haney. One wide receiver either side of the formation. Henry ready, takes the snap back to pass, looking left all the way, goes to Jinx for a jump ball back in the end zone. Battled for and incomplete, as two Warriors were both going for it. They might have knocked it away from each other. It looked like it was Easton Russell and Braden Swearingen who were back there. Neither one could get a handle on it, but it is incomplete.
12: Yeah, and the Warriors, they knew where it was going as soon as the ball was snapped. They seen Jinx running out there. Henry never looked anywhere else to try to look off the safety or anything. He was going to Jinx all the way, and that gave them the opportunity to go over there and make a play on it.
11: I mean, it's been a cheat code all night to go to Jackson Jinx. Think like Randy Moss in the old Madden games, or just Randy Moss in real life, maybe. Henry in the shotgun, stout left side, actually the exact same formation. Henry ready, takes the snap, now will hand it off to Stout, and that line collapses immediately on top of him. As in the pile, he will fall forward to the 16-yard line, so a pickup of two. And I had no idea where that play even had went, Shannon, because the defensive line was in there immediately.
12: Yeah, the defensive line did a nice job getting pressure right there. They shot the gaps, and they were able to make contact with Stout early and get him upended.
11: Well, the score has reflected it's gone all Mustangs, but, you know, Warriors have a ton of fight in them, certainly not going away. Shotgun, spread out two wide receivers either side, stout left hip of Henry again. Back to pass, pump fake. Now Henry going to gear up. Back in the end zone again to Jinx, and that one was thrown over the head of everybody. So incomplete. Now fourth down and 8. And we'll see what the decision is there for head coach Buddy White, and what kind of range that they believe that Cooper Newton could possibly have. It looks like they are going to trot Newton out there to try it. It would be a 26, well, no, he'd put his leg down. We'll call it about a 33-yard field goal probably when it's all said and done, depending on where the holder puts his knee down.
12: Yeah, and what better time to find out what kind of range you got under pressure. I mean, you can kick them all day long in practice, but practice pressure and game pressure is a lot different.
11: Yep, it's actually going to be a 34-yard field goal as Jinx will do your hold. Newton will line up and try to drill it. Low snap picked up. Newton is through it into the night sky and not quite enough underneath it. So it'll come up just a little bit short, and Carrollton will take over. First time tonight the Carrollton defense outside of the pick six, Shannon, has stood up tall there and limited the Mustangs' offense.
12: Yeah, nice job by the Warrior defense, but you gotta find something positive on offense now. Your defense gave you another shot here after half. Go see what you can do.
11: You know, when we were talking with head coach Storm Hill in the pregame, he said, look, we basically got five new offensive linemen. There was one that came back who had played last year on the line. I'm trying to remember which one it was. Unfortunately, I cannot remember off the top of my head because Coach Hill talked about a couple different players. But trying to get a new offensive line to mesh together, that is a difficult thing to do. And with a new quarterback there under center in Gerber, takes time to get things meshing right. Gerber in the shotgun, turns and hands it off. Tailback up the middle, looks for some room. Now up to the 23-yard line, may give him the 24, and a nice pickup there. About a 4-yard carry that time. And that was number 5, Ryan Barnett.
16: Barnett's
11: second carry of the night.
12: And right, that's what you got to do right now. You got to win the down. You can't win the game right at the moment, being down 35-6. Let's start by winning the down. Moving the chains.
11: Has been a physical game so far. Mustangs defensive line gearing up again. Shotgun again. Two wide receivers to the right of Gerber. Tight end on that side. Straight drop. Pressure up the middle. Sidesteps the first man. And he'll get taken down. Did make something positive out of nothing as a 1-yard pickup for Gerber. And again, one of those nose tackles for the Mustangs almost on top of him immediately.
12: Yeah, and a smart play by Gerber right there. As soon as they collapsed, he just seen a hole and went for it. And like I said, he turned it into a 1-yard gain, which could have been an easy 4 or 5-yard loss.
11: So the ball will sit at the 20. Well, they marked it up to the 26-yard line now. So a yard and a half gain, we'll call it. Third down and 4 coming up for the Warriors. Empty backfield now. 2x3 in the shotgun. Mustangs going to pin their ears back. Looks like they're going to bring pressure. Instead, they only rush 4. Gerber hangs in there, popped up in the middle of the field, and that's picked off. Xavier Arthurs has it, looks for room on the right side. A flag goes down as Arthurs looked like he got the interception clean, and it might have been on the block after the interception as he gets down to the 20-yard line. Yeah, we'll see what the flag is. And not sure who for the Mustangs is going to be the guilty party here. Regardless, it's going to go Claymont Way on the INT.
12: I think the penalty is going to be on Lulu Young, but I might be wrong there as the officials are all meeting and the players are each going towards their sidelines to try to figure out what's going on here.
11: Yeah, Lulu came over to the sideline and had his hands kind of up to the sky, just confused as to what exactly happened. I think they're wondering about the spot now of where it would take over. But regardless, Xavier Arthurs comes down with the INT.
12: So it looks like it might. Is it going to be on Carrollton?
17: Personal foul. Blindside block.
11: They're going to call a blindside block on the Mustangs. And they're going to say it was after the, well, they said while the ball was loose, Shannon, so that actually will wipe the INT off the board. They're going to say because it was a deflected pass and the block happened when the ball was in the air, it does not result, or that would be a dead ball from that moment, apparently, so the possession will stay with the Warriors.
12: Yeah, the officials are over here explaining the role to Buddy White.
11: Yeah, that's Coach Buddy White out on the field, out past the numbers, talking with the officials now.
12: I'm pretty sure he's not talking about Safaro's wings right at the moment.
11: I don't believe so. So the ball goes to the Warriors, and they are trying to get this straightened away. I'm not aware of too many penalties in terms of what makes an instantaneous dead ball from that moment, unless it be an illegal touching type of situation.
12: Well, either way you look at it, it was going to be a penalty on the Mustang, so it would be a replay the down.
17: Okay, they have a personal foul on the Brown. That'll be enforced on the previous spot. 15 yards, first down for the White.
11: And it will be Warriors ball and a first down off of the play because of it being that blindside block. So Carrollton Going to try to take advantage there of the fortune as, well, we need a rules expert up here that we could ask what that ruling should be, Shannon, or if that is the correct ruling.
12: Where's Bob Glasgow when you need him?
11: Bob's probably working tonight somewhere. We just don't know where.
12: We'll give you a quick Ferris Chevrolet scoreboard update as Stralsburg has now taken the lead over Conotton Valley 21-14.
11: Ball at the Carrollton 41. Mustangs look like they're showing pressure again. In the shotgun, it's Gerber. Gives it off. Barnett stutter steps up the middle. Falls into Lulu Young as well as Parker Haney and will go forward to the 45-yard line. So a four-yard pickup.
12: Yeah, and I think the tackle actually helped him get 2 yards as they try to rip him down. They spun him forward.
11: Right now that little misdirection, kind of counter almost handoff out of the shotgun has produced a little bit of positivity for the for the Warriors. Carrollton breaks the huddle, now comes up to the line, 6:40 to go here in the third. Shotgun, running back in Barnett to the right side of Gerber. Tight end left side of the line, one wide receiver that side, two spread right, motion the tight end from left to right. Hand off, Barnett up the middle, falls forward, and he'll get about 2 yards.
12: Yeah, looks like if a Mustang got his hand around him, around his ankle. He kind of tripped just as he was getting to the line of scrimmage.
11: Third down and four. The same situation in terms of distance to go as they had with the INT, but a little bit closer to midfield now. Subbing back into the game will be Chase McCourt for Carrollton. Subbing out will be Caden Orr. Warriors have the call. Gerber. They'll go trips bunch to the right with a tight end and two wide receivers. One wide receiver left. Gerber ready. Crouches down for the snap, back to pass, pressure up the middle. He'll get past it. Now past the line of scrimmage. He's got the first down and more. Takes a hit from the safety and bounces off. Here goes Gerber down the right sideline. He's grabbed from behind at the 35 as Camden McCall, the defensive lineman, all the way down the field to the 33 to make that tackle.
12: Yeah, McCall showed his speed right there to catch him from behind. Gerber, oh man, he took an initial hit right in the center of the line that was a brutal hit. He was able to spin off and keep going. But then McCall caught him from behind, and the officials are calling a timeout right here as he is shaken up.
11: Gerber kind of was slow to get up, favoring that left leg, and they're going to whistle it here and take a timeout. We'll take it with them. Brought to you by the Cush Financial Group.
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11: Welcome back here to the Hartzler's Quality Housing Mobile Studio as Claymont leading Carrollton. As it is, Warriors ball driving down the field and new quarterback in after Jayshon Gerber was shaken up on that last carry, and it's a shame, Shannon, that was the best carry of the day so far for Carrollton, 21 yards. Now a handoff up the middle, up to the 30-yard line before being spun backwards was Joey Whittem. So a pickup of three.
12: So Caden Husted come in at quarterback. Sophomore.
11: Caden Husted, the sophomore, as Shannon mentioned there. I'm going to go ahead and make a guess because it's Carrollton. It's probably a relation to Isaac Husted. Stand out on the baseball diamond for many years for Carrollton. So Caden Husted in the shotgun will have Whittem to the right side as his running back. Tight end left side, 2-1 wide receivers right, iso left, motion the tight end from left to right again. Handoff, Whittem looks for room, and that was not going anywhere as breaking through was Colin Akers, the sophomore, rips him down for a 2-yard loss.
12: Yeah, Akers did a nice job reading his keys right there. He read him better than the offensive line, shot through the gap, and he wrapped him up quick.
11: Ball now sits at the 31-yard line of Claymont, third down and eight. 4:30 to go here in the third quarter. Check out the Big Z Sports Facebook page for all the updates you need for all your favorite area teams. We definitely want to shout out the Tuscarawas Insurance Agency for their continued support of high school sports in this fall football season. Husted back to pass, steps up, goes middle of the field, and that one's picked off. Jinx read it all the way from deep safety. He'll look for the left sideline, tries to stiff arm a lineman, and he'll go down at the 38-yard line. And Jackson Jinx continues his fantastic night.
12: Yeah, Jinx is having himself a game, and he's just been one of those leaders all year, and just keeps adding to that stat column.
11: So Caden Husted picked off and will hand the ball back over to the Mustangs. That one delivered to the middle of the field. It looked like he was trying to go to Bajornas, but that ball just did not have enough firepower behind it. And Jinx was ready.
12: That's Jinx's second interception of the year. Had one last week, I believe. He returned it for about 88 yards.
11: Mustangs break the huddle. They'll bring Jinx near side closest to the line in the slot. Three wide receivers spread right. Henry in the shotgun, Stout to his right. Play fake, swings it. Right side, Dawson Matzel, his first reception. Breaks past the initial contact, lost the ball, and it's still loose. Carrollton's going to dive on it at the 41-yard line. And now flags back deep as a Warrior goes down. And one of the official, looking at one of the Mustangs players, the player who went down for Carrollton was Caden Sanders. On that INT, the fumble recovery, Shannon, Matzel got past that initial contact, but whoever it was had their arm right on top of the ball and just ripped through it, and it bounced about 5 yards down the field.
12: Yeah, and if this is a personal foul penalty, that'll give the Warriors an extra 15 yards.
17: After the interception, you have a dead ball, unsportsmanlike conduct, 53 Brown, 15 yards.
11: Looks like the unsportsmanlike, will go on Heston Cranmer, the senior. Not sure what happened behind the play as Coach Buddy White talking with Cranmer now. I think a little upset with the senior lineman.
12: Yeah, you know, you can tell the lineman's upset with himself. It's just one of those things. You get caught up in the moment, and you know that's not the turnover. The ball was turned over before that. You just gave him some free yards on the backside of it.
11: So didn't see who came up off the pile for the Warriors. See, that's the one thing I did forget in the truck, Shannon.
12: Your binoculars.
11: Yeah. Can't blame the glasses for this one today. So ball sits at the 26. Warriors drive continues. A couple of Mustangs miscues keeping this drive alive.
12: And go back to your pregame interview with Coach Buddy White. What was he unhappy about against Fairless? They came out early, fired, looked good. Second half played completely sloppy. And here we are, same situation this week.
11: Back in at quarterback, a good sign for Carrollton is Gerber. Gerber will motion a man from left to right. Fake on the jet sweep. Gerber going to throw it towards the sideline. That one's picked off. It's Lulu Young who steps in front of it. No one in front of Young. He's got one man to beat now. Tries the cutback. Gets a block down the field. And Lulu Young with the INT will take it back the distance.
12: Yeah, not sure what the distance was right there, but that was a long one. See if I...
11: Touchdown. The second pick six of the ball game for the Mustangs defense as Young, the junior linebacker, showing off the speed down the sideline, 74 yards, and we'll put it up to a 41-6 lead now for the Mustangs. Clock will now run with 3.5 to go here in the third quarter, and again, Shannon, that Claymont defense causing havoc. Second time Gerber has been picked off. Extra point upcoming for, I thought it was Newton, as it is Newton. I thought they had changed who was kicking. You saw Young undercut that route perfectly on a little flat route for the tight end. Newton's extra point is through, 42-6. It's all Claymont. Big Z Sports will be back right after this.
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11: Welcome back to Yorksville and another Cartoons of New Philadelphia kickoff upcoming. And another pick six as it is Lulu Young who goes 74 yards to the house. Linebackers showing off some of their wheels tonight, Shannon.
12: Yeah, and the whole team showed off some wheels right there. They all got in front of him and made sure he had a clear path.
11: Newton's kickoff will go back into the hands of McCourt. Kind of stumbles at his own 20. He'll look for some blockers. Now up to the past the initial gunners who go down there, and he'll get up to the 31-yard line. Making the tackle was Luxon Young, the sophomore. So Carrollton on offense had something going thanks to some Claymont miscues, but their drive stalls out, and they see it going back the other way.
12: Yeah, and if your car continues to stall out, go check out the guys over at Twin City Automotive. They can help you out, get you a nice tune-up in that car, sell you some plugs and some wires. Back in my day, they used to have to sell you some points for the distributor, but
11: that's been a few years ago. A couple of substitutions now on the Mustangs defense, as coming in is senior Logan Arnold. He's seen him a couple times on defense, but might now be subbing in full-time as... See how both these sides might make some moves related to their offenses as Caden Husted back in at quarterback for Carrollton, as falling forward will be Barnett. He'll go to the 35-yard line, two-yard pickup.
12: Well, we've hit the running clock situation now. Unless Carrollton can go down, it looks like there's going to be another injured player down.
11: We do have a lineman down for the Warriors, and we'll take a timeout. It'll be brought to you by the Cush Financial Group.
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11: Welcome back here to the Hartzler's Quality Housing Mobile Studio as the lineman shaken up on that play for Carrollton was junior Wyatt Ridson, as he'll be helped over towards the sideline. Warriors offense now facing a second down and eight. Houston at quarterback. Tailback to his right will be Whittem again. They'll go one by two. We've seen this formation quite a bit here in the second half. Tight end left side of the line. No motion this time. They'll go Whittem as he'll look for some space, and he got absolutely swallowed up at the line of scrimmage. No gain in the middle again as Claymont's defense collapses again. Sophomore Kieran Summers was in there, as well as Xavier Arthurs helping make that tackle. Mustangs defense, Shannon, just everything from the start of this game has just been loose and fast and having a lot of fun out there. And about as fast of a defense as we've seen to the ball all season long of any of our teams in this area.
12: Well, they got a lot of guys on defense that worked hard this offseason in the weight room, and they like the taste of hitting people right now, and they're just doing an outstanding job.
11: Trips Bunch left side now. Houston in the shotgun, gives it off. Whittem looks for room, cuts back in, and he'll fall forward to the 39-yard line. That will be a 4-yard pickup, and that will bring us to the end of the third quarter. Stay tuned because we've got the fourth quarter on the way. Your home for high school sports is with Big Z Sports.
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6: Back to the Hartzler's Quality Housing Mobile Studios here in Tigertown. Cannot Valley, a 22-21 lead over the Strasburg Tigers after a huge two-point conversion. Caden Leggett, a great throw to Isaac Smith. Braxton Gehring going to field it for the Tigers. He's going to cut into the near sideline, has some space. Gehring unable to get out of a tackle from Nick Boland. Strasburg faithful wanting a horse collar, but it looks like Nick Boland got the shoulder pad, though, on the tackle.
7: Yeah, it was just a good tackle there by Nick Boland. Saved a big kickoff return there. Strasburg's still going to have good field position.
6: I want to thank the Kime Company for their continued sponsorship of Big Z Sports all season long. And again, another big sponsor of the Extra Point Show presented by Altman Health Systems and the Kime Company. This week, Sammy Sue's Barbecue featuring the Dover Tornadoes and the same Strasburg Tigers. As the Tigers trailing by one here in the fourth quarter. Boffman, empty shotgun, trips receivers to the right and one to the left. Tanner Tucker lined up at tight end. Braxton Gehring comes in motion. Jet sweep. Gehring up the middle. Gehring tugging on the jersey, and he's going to get gang tackled at the 45-yard line. Play still going. They're going to mark him down at the 45-yard line. Going to be a pickup of 6 on the play. Going to bring up 2nd and 4.
7: Yeah, that was a good cut there. Good run.
6: This game has been nothing short of heated between these two close rivals. Yeah, again, it's a non-conference game. It sure as heck don't feel like one. Boffman, empty shotgun once again. Two receivers to his left and trips to the right. Boffman gets the snap. Back to throw. Now flush, and he's going to get sacked in the backfield. Caden Dennis on the sack for Connaughton Valley. A loss of about 3 on the play. Going to bring up 3rd and 7. Actually, it would be a loss of 4 on the play. 3rd and 8 upcoming. Nice pursuit there from the Canaan Valley defensive line to get home.
7: Yeah, huge play there for Canaan Valley to make it third and long for the Charlottesburg Tigers. They need this one here.
6: Boffman comes out, empty shotgun once again. Trips receivers to the right and two to the left. Four-man front for Canaan Valley. Boffman gets the snap, back to throw. Boffman steps up into the pressure. Heaves it downfield and almost intercepted. Caden Leggett, almost an acrobatic interception as it was a jump ball between, looked like Tanner, couldn't tell who the receiver was down there. Looked like Kaiser Thomas down there along with Caden Leggett. But fourth down and now punt time for the Strasburg Tigers.
7: Boffman once again had a lot of pressure. He did a good job at stepping up in the pocket and making a, giving his receiver a chance, but Caden Leggett with really good defense and he almost comes down with a one-handed pick.
6: So Hurst back to punt. Hurst has been really effective in the punting game, pinning Canaan Valley back a few times tonight. Is that one booted away? And Ryder just going to let it bounce. So it's going to be down at about the 24-yard line where Canaan Valley will take over possession. Yes, that was Kaiser Thomas, the intended receiver. Caden Leggett, almost an acrobatic play to go up and get the interception. But nonetheless, first down and 10 for the Rockets at the 23-yard line. Just over 10 minutes to go. Again, ball on the 23-yard line here in the fourth quarter. Canaan Valley, a one-point lead. Strasburg defense in desperate need of a stop. Play clock showing 15 now as the Rockets break the huddle. Looks like they'll go quads receivers to the left side, and the lone receiver at the bottom of your screen, R.J. Higginbotham. Leggett. Back to throw, low snap. Leggett going to chuck it up. It's going to be caught in the middle of the field by Garrett Ryder, and he hangs on. Brody Boffman on the stop for the Tigers. Garrett Ryder, a nice reception there to the 41-yard line. Give him a gain of 18 on the play. First down, Canaan Valley, a First Federal Community Bank first down.
7: Leggett did a really good job there at standing tall in the pocket and making that throw over the middle of the field for a big gain.
6: Again, they'll go quads on the left side. R.J. Higginbotham, the lone receiver, at the bottom of your screen. Tigers now in a four-man front. Coming in motion is Garrett Ryder. Fake handoff, Leggett up the middle. He's going to get stopped at the backfield immediately. Grant Dreyer on the stop for the Tigers, but it's going to be a gain of two. Bring up second and eight. Trips receivers to the left now as Brady Eschbenschleg comes in motion for the Rockets along with R.J. Higginbotham at the bottom of your screen. Trips receivers again on the left side, two to the right. Tigers once again in a four-man front. Leggett lined up deep, empty shotgun. Now gets the snap. Leggett fakes a pass, still looking, now fires it to the sideline, caught by R.J. Higginbotham. Breaks the tackle of Tanner Tucker. Going to get stopped at about the 47-yard line. So a pickup of four on the play. Going to bring up third down and four. And for the Strasburg defense, a huge play upcoming.
7: That was a good job by Higginbotham on holding on to that. Tanner Tucker with a big hit, but Higginbotham breaks through it.
6: They're actually going to mark it third and three at the 48-yard line. Leggett trying a hard count there. Good discipline there from the Strasburg defense, knowing what was coming. Leggett gets the snap. Looking. Screen pass. R.J. Higginbotham. Tanner Tucker doing a nice job holding it back, and he's going to get dropped at the line of scrimmage. Tanner Tucker, a huge tackle. No gain on the play. Fourth down and three. And Canaan Valley now with an interesting decision.
7: Yeah, that was a huge play from Tanner Tucker. He saw the screen. He committed to it. He made a great tackle.
6: And the Rockets offense looks like they're staying on the field. Fourth down and three at the 48. They're going for it. Leggett, hard count. Good job by the Strasburg defense to be disciplined. Ten on the play clock now. Leggett going back, and the Rockets are going to punt. Leggett gets the snap. It's a low snap, and they're going to mark him down. His knee, Leggett's knee was down. Strasburg going to set up in Canaan Valley territory as Leggett's knee was down, fielding the punt, and Strasburg takes over at the 39-yard line. A huge mistake by Leggett on the punt.
7: Yeah, huge break for the Tigers as well. They're going to get the ball in great field position. Another mistake by the Canaan Valley Rockets. They're going to give the Tigers a chance here to take the lead on this drive.
6: Strasburg trailing by one. 7:17 to go here in the fourth quarter. Ball on the 39-yard line of Canaan Valley. Whopping empty shotgun with one receiver to his right and three to his left.

0: create trips on the left side with Braxton Gehring, the lone receiver, on the right. Micah McVay comes in motion. McVay on the jet sweep. And nice pursuit by the Kanawha Valley defense, able to sniff it out. Going to be a pickup of about 3 yards to the 24-yard line. Bring up second and seven. 6:30 to go here in the fourth quarter. And what has been an intense, intense game from Ron Hurst Field. Boffman with Thomas and McVay in the backfield. Thomas, Boffman, handoff, McVay up the middle. McVay, tough run. He's going to be stopped short of the line to gain. But it is going to be about a third down and about, give it one or two. He marked a third and two at the 19-yard line.
1: Yeah, big third down here for the Tigers. I imagine they're going to give two shots at this one anyway, so we'll see what they do here on third down.
0: Boffman, empty shotgun once again. Trips receivers to the left and two to the right. Big third down here for the Tigers. Gehring comes in motion. It's going to be a false start against Strasburg. And that's going to back him up 5 yards. A huge penalty there with 5:25 to go. Is they're going to get the Tigers with a false start. The officials now having a discussion towards the penalty because they're going to mark this now at the 24-yard line. Again, Tigers still trailing by one. Huge third down upcoming for the Tigers. What went from third and very short just became third and, well, you got to dial something up good now.
1: Yeah, that was a huge penalty for the Tigers there. I mean, third and two, turn it into third and seven, and it changes what they're going to do here a lot.
0: Tigers break the huddle. They'll go empty shotgun once again. Tanner Tucker lined up at the tight end spot with Braxton Gehring right beside him and trips receivers to the left of Boffman. McVay comes in motion. Fake handoff. Boffman gets to the left side. Boffman breaks out a tackle. It's Brody Boffman to the 15-yard line. And that is enough for a First Federal Community Bank first down. Nice play call there from Strasburg to get Brody Boffman going on the run.
1: Yeah, they keep it in the hands of their playmaker there, and they tell him to get the first down. He had a really good run there, first and 10 for the Tigers.
0: Clock reaches under 5 minutes to go here in the fourth quarter. Tigers threatening at the 16-yard line. Tigers still with all three timeouts. Kanawha Valley still has two. Boffman with Thomas and McVay in the backfield. Handoff, Micah McVay snuffed out, and that could have been potentially a horse collar there on Isaac Smith. McVay still fighting. McVay, and then finally blow it dead. McVay just would refuse to go down on that play.
1: Yeah, Strasburg trying to get the run game going a little bit on this drive. Some tough running out of these guys. Only a gain of one there. Brings up second and nine.
0: Second and nine. Upcoming for the Tigers. Clock reaches under 4 minutes to go. Empty shotgun, trips receivers to the right for Boffman with Braxton Gehring to his left. Boffman, heavy pressure, gets it out, screen pass. Micah McVay on the far sideline. He's going to get strung out. McVay cuts off field. He's got a First Federal Community Bank first down. Huge run there by Micah McVay as Kanawha Valley had him stopped. But able to pick up the first down is McVay. Actually, it won't be a first down. It's going to be a third down. Third down and what quite literally might be an inch.
1: Yeah, huge third down here for the Tigers.
0: Clock continues to roll. 3:15 to go. Tigers using up a ton of possession on this drive. Kanawha Valley looking for a stand. Boffman with Thomas and McVay in the backfield. Handoff, Kaiser Thomas up the middle. Thomas, he's going to get the first down, but unable to get it.

0: into the end zone. It's going to be a first Federal Community Bank first down for the Strasburg Tigers in the Jeff Wallach LLC red zone. They're inside the five. 2:57 remaining on the clock.
1: Some real tough running right there. He gets the first down. They're going to get four shots at the end zone here.
0: Four shots at the end zone from the five-yard line and a chance to use more clock for the Tigers.
1: They have been kicking extra points, so a field goal could be in play here. That would give them the lead.
0: We'll see how much time the Tigers elect to use. 2:40 and counting remaining here in the fourth quarter in what has been a phenomenal football game from Ron Hurst Field. Boffman, handoff, McVay. McVay fighting. Going to get stopped at the one-yard line. So second and goal from the one for the Rocket, or sorry, for the Tigers. Actually, they'll mark him at the two-yard line, so second and goal from the two. 2:15 to go. Connaughton Valley electing not to use those timeouts because they're going to need them on that next drive potentially if they're unable to hold Strasburg out of the end zone. Tigers will come out, same formation with McVay and Thomas in the backfield. Clock under 2 minutes to go. Boffman gets the snap. Run all the way. Boffman, touchdown, Strasburg! Brody Boffman, two-yard touchdown run. Tigers lead by five, 27-22, with a minute 46 to go. Huge drive there for the Strasburg Tigers. And most importantly, eating up a ton of time on that drive, really controlling the time of possession well.
1: Yeah, that was a great drive for the Tigers there. They keep it in the hands of their quarterback. They get in the end zone and take the lead here. It's only under two minutes remaining.
0: Strasburg electing to go with the extra point here. As Rexon Gehring on for the extra point, Ryan Becker to hold. That's way offside was the blocker and Garrett Ryder. The kick is no good, but Ryder was offside, so Strasburg going to get another crack at it. And they're going to send Boffman out. They're going to go for two. The Tigers' offense coming back out. They're going for two.
1: They want to make it a seven-point game here.
0: Garrett Ryder a little bit too early of a jump there, going for the block. And in result, the Tigers now with an opportunity to make it a seven-point game. Boffman with Thomas and McVay in the backfield. Boffman, run all the way. Boffman up the middle into the end zone. Two-point conversion good for the Tigers. They lead by seven. Minute 46 to go. Connaughton Valley Ball upcoming with the Cartoons of New Philadelphia kickoff coming up with Big Z Sports right after this.
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0: Back to the Hartzler's Quality Housing Mobile Studios here from Ron Hurst Field in Strasburg. The Tigers, a 29-22 lead via Brody Boffman, a two-yard touchdown run and a two-point conversion from the junior quarterback to give the Tigers a seven-point lead with the Cartoons of New Philadelphia kickoff upcoming.
1: Connaughton Valley has a minute 46 with two timeouts here to put a drive together and get in the end zone.
0: That offside penalty for Garrett Ryder could loom large. That's the difference between it being potentially a five-point game and a seven-point game. Ryder going to field it at about the seven-yard line. Tigers in pursuit right away. They're able to make the stop. Cannot Valley will set up possession at about the 23-yard line with a minute 40 to go and two timeouts remaining.
1: Cannot Valley has plenty of big playmakers here. They're going to need it. Minute 40 to go, two timeouts. They got to get in the end zone.
0: If there's one word to describe the level of noise in this press box and this stands right now, loud. First and 10, ball on the 24-yard line for the Cannot Valley Rockets, trailing by seven with a minute 40 to go. Leggett, empty shotgun formation, trips receivers to the left and two to the right. And a false start. Looks like Connor Witts there on the false start. For the Rockets, going to back them up 5 yards. First and 10 at the 19-yard line for Connaughton Valley. First and 15 at the 19-yard line.
1: Charlesburg's defense is loving it. They're getting hyped up. They're going to make this drive just a little bit harder on the Rockets here. First and 15.
0: The noise level on this side of Bronhurst Field is loud. Leggett back to throw. Looking for the screen. Leggett firing. R.J. Higginbotham has it at the 30. And he's going to get dropped at about the 32-yard line. Rockets going to go tempo as the clock continues to move. 1:27 to go. Rockets going to go tempo. Second and about two for Connaughton Valley. Leggett fumbles the snap. He just falls on it. A huge miscue once again. And Derek O'Hara is forced to burn a timeout. Bad snap once again. That's been a story for Connaughton Valley all night. A couple miscued snaps. And timeout taken by Connaughton Valley. It's a Cush Financial Group timeout. We'll take it with them. Big Z Sports is back right after this.
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0: 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A minute 13 to go here in the fourth quarter. And what has been a high-spirited, high-intensity game from Bronhurst Field, which you would expect nothing less from in every other sport, two IVC rivals. But in this game, non-conference foes, but it's been one heck of a game.
1: Yeah, you couldn't ask for a better finish to a good game like this.
0: Tigers faithful, getting loud. Leggett gets the snap. Back to throw, flushed out of the pocket. Leggett going to fire it, and it is almost intercepted. Brody Hurst had an opportunity at the ball, but unable to come up with it, and now 4th and 11, and here's your ball game. Bells are ringing here at Bronhurst Field as this is the ball game. 4th and 11 for Cannot Valley at their own 23-yard line. Trips receivers to the left, two receivers to the right of Kate Leggett. 15 showing on the play clock, a minute 8 to go. Leggett gets the snap, back to throw. Leggett launches, complete but short of the first down marker, and they're gonna and the Strasburg Tigers are going to win it. Garrett Ryder comes up short. And the Tigers are going to walk out of Bronhurst Field with a 29-22 victory, and a flag has come out, probably for unsportsmanlike conduct.
1: Yeah, great effort there by the Rockets on that last drive. They needed 11 and just came up short, so Charlesburg is going to take it back, and they're going to run this clock out and walk out here with a victory.
0: Tigers will go into victory formation as the officials are still discussing the penalty. Cannot Valley with one timeout, so barring an absolute miracle for for Kanawha Valley. The Strasburg Tigers are going to pick up win number four. And an unsportsmanlike against Kanawha Valley. And Strasburg, looks like they'll just go into victory formation. Tigers set up at the 17-yard line. Brody Boffman in victory formation. Boffman gets the snap, just kneels down. Kanawha Valley not electing to take that final timeout. So when that clock rolls under 40, the Tigers, a little bit of scuffling going on the field there from the Rockets and Tigers players. I mean, and you're going to see that in a high-spirited, high-intensity game like this. It's going to happen. This is a rivalry game for both teams. The Tigers, one more kneel down away from picking up win number four and remaining unbeaten so far in the non-conference slate. Tigers will line up victory formation once again. Boffman the snap, and that's it. Strasburg comes back, down one in the fourth quarter, puts together a drive, and the Tigers pick up win number four on the season as they defeat Kanawha Valley 29-22. And what an absolutely outstanding game between both teams tonight. You couldn't ask for anything more in a game like this when it's high spirit, high intensity like this between both teams that are IVC rivals normally, just this time as non-conference opponents. But, man, what a game tonight between Strasburg and Kanawha Valley.
1: Yeah, it was a good game all night. And like I said, you can't ask for a better finish like that between two tough teams. Congratulations to the Strasburg Tigers. They come out with the victory tonight.
0: Absolutely. Well, we're going to head right into our Dumont Sporting Goods postgame show after this quick timeout. Big Z Sports is back right after this.
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0: 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Strasburg, a thrilling 29-22 victory over the Kanawha Valley Rockets here at Ron Hurst Field in Tigertown. And KT, you couldn't ask for a better game between two small schools, not too far apart from each other, normal IVC rivals, and man, what a football game this was.
1: Yeah, it was a great game, great atmosphere all night. Both teams played a heck of a game and couldn't ask for a better finish.
0: And if you're Kanawha Valley, I mean, obviously, this loss, I mean, it stings. Losing a close game like this to an IVC rival stings. But you have to look at the positive side of things for Kanawha Valley. They didn't give up many rushing yards this week. I mean, we don't have the official count of how many rushing yards they gave up, but it was not many. Yeah, so a huge improvement from last week for the Rockets.
1: Coming off a 58-14 loss, you come in, you play a game like this against a really tough team. Not too much to hang your hats about, but couldn't pick up the win.
0: Strasburg, just so effective through the air. Ryan Becker, a huge game receiving. Brody Boffman, another efficient game, minus that one interception to Nick Bolin. But for your scoring recap, Brody Boffman to Ryan Becker, a 55-yard touchdown to start the game, start the scoring for the Strasburg Tigers. But the Rockets would answer right back with two touchdowns of their own. Caden Leggett to Garrett Ryder, a 4-yard touchdown pass and a 2-point conversion to R.J. Higginbotham. And then Garrett Ryder, a 1-yard touchdown run at the end of the first half to make it 14-7, Kanawha Valley. Brody Boffman then with an 8-yard touchdown run, which was a huge drive for Strasburg towards the end of the game. It really could have ended up, really, in my opinion, was the difference with Strasburg going out and getting putting together a huge drive at the end of that first half to tie it up going into halftime. That 8-yard touchdown run in the first half. And then Brody Boffman hit Ryan Becker to start the second half for a 4-yard touchdown. For the Tigers, Braxton Gehring caused a fumble on the ensuing kickoff, but the Tigers unable to convert it as Nick Bolin had that interception and took it down. Brody Boffman actually had a touchdown-saving tackle on that interception return, which now ends up proving huge for the Tigers. Kanawha Valley would answer right back, though, on that drive. Caden Leggett to R.J. Higginbotham for a 9-yard touchdown, and then they got the 2-point conversion on what was an incredible throw by Caden Leggett to Isaac Smith in the end zone. And then Brody Boffman, the 2-yard go-ahead touchdown run, end up being the game winner, as well as a 2-point conversion for Boffman after Garrett Ryder jumped off sides on the extra point. That was no good. So that ended up being a 2-point swing right there for Strasburg, and that ends the 29-22 final for the Tigers as they move to 4-0 on the season. They'll take on Shadyside at Shadyside, so they'll make the long haul down to the river next week to take on the Tigers and the Battle of the Tigers. As for Kanawha Valley, they dropped to 2-2, and when they'll take on Weirt Madonna next season at home, so the Rockets will be back out in Bowerston next week. But overall, just a phenomenal game from both teams tonight. Caden Leggett, Brody Boffman, the two quarterbacks tonight, really showed out tonight for both teams.
1: Yeah, as you wrap up the scoring, you can't ask for a better game. There's so many good athletes on both teams, and they all played great games. Brody Boffman, Ryan Becker, Caden Leggett, Ryder. There's just so many good athletes making huge plays, made for a great game.
0: Absolutely. Caden Leggett, 33 completions on the night for 274 yards passing through the air. Brody Boffman, 19 completions, I believe 195 yards for Brody Boffman tonight. Another efficient game for the junior quarterback. Did have that one interception, but you can really credit that. A nice read there by Nick Mullen on that interception, but Boffman able to respond and put in the game-winning touchdown and the two-point conversion to really stretch the lead for the Tigers. As that is going to wrap up our first segment of the Dumont Sporting Goods post-game show, because we still have a McInturf Realty player of the game to decide on between really two guys. And we're still deciding on it, so we'll go ahead and take a quick timeout. Big C Sports is back with your Dumont Sporting Goods post-game show right after this.
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0: Welcome back into your Dumont Sporting Goods postgame show. We'll do one final scoreboard rundown, your Stocker Concrete scoreboard rundown at the 9 o'clock hour. Claymont, they defeat Carrollton 49-6. Connaughton Valley obviously falls to Strasburg tonight 29-22. Garraway all over Zanesville 48-22. New Philadelphia, they lead Ashland 21-10. Colston Fox, a 47-yard touchdown run, and Caleb Crothers, a 50-yard touchdown run for the Quakers, which that could be a big win for the Quakers to get their season back up and running. Dover all over Lexington 37-7. Ridgewood, they defeat Wheeling Central Catholic 14-12. Fairless, they defeat Tuskegee Valley 37-0. Utica leads Newcomerstown 41-34 late in the fourth quarter. Union Local all over Harrison Central 42-0. Sandy Valley, they still lead East Canton 15-13 in the fourth quarter. And Mogador defeats Malvern 46-16. Now time to announce our McInturf Realty Player of the Game. And, KT, we really had a hard time deciding on this one.
1: Yeah, we were down to two players for the Tigers. Two players had really good games, really good stats. So came down to Ryan Becker and Brody Boffman.
0: And our McInturf Realty player of the game tonight is going to be the senior wide receiver in Ryan Becker. Two touchdown catches, six catches for 114 yards for the senior wide receiver in Becker. And all over the field, defensively, offensively, Becker was making plays tonight.
1: Yeah, he had a really great drive there at the end of that first half to get the Tigers on the scoreboard. He had three huge catches there at the end, and he was just all over the field tonight making big plays. He had that 55-yard touchdown catch early, and he had that huge hurdle. He had that huge juke move. He just played an overall good game, so congratulations to him.
0: And we'd be aforementioned if we didn't give a shout-out to Brody Boffman as well. Boffman, another great game for the junior quarterback. Did have that lone interception, but other than that, another efficient game for Boffman, the go-ahead touchdown and end up being the game winner, as well as a two-point conversion to stretch the lead. But for Strasburg, 4-0 now going into Shadyside and Canaan Valley. A couple things to clean up still, but 2-2, still not sitting in a bad spot playoff-wise, going into Weirton Madonna next week. So that is going to wrap things up from Ron Hurst Field here in Strasburg. Want to thank the Claxton Communications team of Kenley Arner and Adeline Dursick for taking care of us and making sure we sound good behind the mic tonight. Want to thank, of course, Colton Thomas for jumping on board tonight with us for Big Z Sports. See, you're getting the hang of it now.
1: Yeah, two games under the belt with you, so we got it figured out a little bit.
0: Of course, want to thank all of our sponsors. Year at night in and night out, year in and year out, Big Z Sports. They always treat us absolutely well, and we just cannot thank them for what they do for Big Z Sports. That's going to wrap it up from Ron Hurst Field in Strasburg. The Tigers, 29-22 victory over the Canaan Valley Rockets that stay unbeaten in non-conference play, heading towards IVC North play. For Colton Thomas, Kenley Arner, and Adeline Dursick, I'm Logan McPeak signing off from Ron Hurst Field saying, don't go anywhere, Z-Country. We'll be back at a high school stadium again near you soon.
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23: Welcome back into the studio. Chris Kale, Adam Sawesky, Roger Metzger here with you. We got to do a little live look in and catch the end of the Strasburg and Connaughton Valley game. And Logan McPeak and Colton Thomas did a great job.
24: And it was well worth the look in, wasn't
23: it? Yeah, man, what a finish to that football game at Ron Hurst Field as Strasburg moves to 4-0. And let's go ahead and do a Stalker Concrete scoreboard update. Mr. Roger Metzger.
24: Yeah, like you mentioned, Strasburg with a 29-22 come-from-behind win over Connaughton Valley to go to 4-0. Claymont also goes to 4-0 with a 49-6 win over Carrollton. Garraway is 4-0 with a 48-22 win over Zanesville. New Philadelphia is leading Ashland 35-10 midway through the fourth quarter. Dover is now 2-2 after a 43 win at Lexington. Ridgewood is 3-1 after a 14-12 win at Wheeling Catholic Central. Tuskegee Valley was on the short end of a 37-0 decision to Fairless. Utica is leading Newcomerstown 41-34 in the fourth quarter. Union Local defeated Harrison Central 49-7. East Canton toppled Sandy Valley 25-15. And Mogador defeated Malvern 46-16.
23: Yeah, some of the games still out there. Like you had mentioned, Newcomerstown, Lucas Justice has two TD runs. Mason Shalosky a TD run. Marshall Norman a TD run. But Newcomerstown trails in this football game. And New Philadelphia, man, they really poured it on in the second half,
24: didn't they? Big second half. They moved the ball on the ground and just kept pounding the ball, and they were able to get some big games from Colston Fox and C.C. Carruthers.
23: Yeah, so talk to me, Raj. What do you think about, any surprises you think so far?
24: Well, I'm going to go with New Philadelphia. I mean, they got off the schneid. They were 0-3 going to Ashland, never an easy place to play, and they trailed 10-7 at the half. And just have not looked back in the second half. We got to find out from Coach Johnson what he's told these kids at halftime, because they just turned things around in the second half.
25: Yeah, do you think maybe he got a hold of Coach Wallach at the half and said, "Hey, what have you guys been doing at halftime? Because it's working, and I would like to maybe try it out here in Ashland County."
24: And how about Garraway? They had no problems tonight getting going.
25: They
24: got going really early and kept on going.
23: And Sandy Valley had the lead for a long time, and they lose another heartbreaker after leading a game in the third quarter. Just, man, you feel for Coach Carl and his kids, too. Sooner or later, that team hopefully going to get off the schneid here. And, man, they played hard tonight. Strasburg comes back. What a game from Birdie Boffman and Becker and company, man. Connaughton Valley gave them everything they could handle tonight.
24: Yeah.
23: And, Leggett, Higginbotham, Garrett Ryder, another big
24: game
23: for them.
24: Unfortunately, they had on the punt situation that they had in their own territory. They were in Tiger territory, and the Tigers went down and scored that game-winning touchdown.
23: And Ridgewood sneaks out a two-point win. Congratulations to them. Dover wins big. Fairless big over Tuskegee Valley. That kind of surprises me a little bit. Just the fact that how good Tuskegee Valley played in the first two games, and, with Fairless, you know, kind of stumbling a little bit last week. Boy, they came back.
24: Oh, they were bounced upset. And how about two safeties in one game? You don't see that very often.
23: Oh, and a little surprised at Newcomerstown, to be honest with you. That Utica-Newcomerstown game right now, you know, there was, what, only a few minutes left. And that one's a kind of a head-scratcher for me.
24: That's a tough one if they end up losing that game, because you go on the road to a winless team, and it's a team you think you – well, there's no givens in high school football.
23: No, there's not.
24: So, but, I mean, you have pretty good confidence going into that game. But, obviously, we don't know all the facts of what happened. But, I mean, it was a very competitive game so far. So, yeah.
23: Yeah, absolutely. And yeah, we'll just keep trying to get some updates here as we move towards our Dumont Sporting Goods postgame show as we get things taken care of. Still no other update on New Philadelphia and Ashland, 35-10.
25: Yeah, there's about 6 minutes to play in that game, so it's almost – they almost caught up with everybody, probably because of all the rushing that was happening out there. That clock was churning.
23: Yeah, in Newcomerstown, there was just under 4 minutes to play whenever Utica scored to push the lead to 41-34. No update on that one as well. But, yeah, definitely a couple different games tonight. We do got a player of the game posted for Ridgewood, and Wyatt Marlatt threw for a touchdown and had a 15-yard game-sealing run in the Generals' win. So congratulations to Wyatt Marlatt, the first-year quarterback for them.
24: Central scored late with about 2 minutes left to cut it to 14-12. And they went for two, and the conversion pass sailed over the receiver's head. And like you said, Ridgewood got the ball back and just ran out the clock.
23: Yeah, and then we got a game tomorrow yet, Raj.
24: Yes, we do. Central Catholic hosting Millersport. And, of course, we mentioned the Indian Valley. They got a well-deserved break tonight there. They were idle since they couldn't get an opponent. So they should be well-rested for the Steubenville team next week.
23: Yeah, and Steubenville, thanks to Doug Worrell for keeping us updated, and Steubenville got the 21-16 win tonight, so they had to squeak one out too.
24: Yes.
23: So we'll see a big matchup next week
24: for
23: the Indian Valley Braves.
24: They come up this way, so that's the big thing.
23: That was Cardinal Mooney, I think.
24: Yeah. Oh, is that what it was?
23: Yeah, they play Cardinal Mooney. So, all right, we're going to take another timeout. When we come back, we'll start talking to coaches and get our Dumont Sporting Goods postgame show started right after this with Big Z Sports.
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23: Welcome in to the Dumont Sporting Goods postgame show. Chris Gale, Adam Swesky, Roger Metzger here with you, and let's go ahead and welcome in our first head coach. It is head coach of the Claymont Mustangs, Buddy White. And coach, congratulations. Big win tonight. Your offense has only given up one touchdown in four games, or your defense, rather. Talk to me about your defensive play.
15: All right, man. You know what? It's, you know, these guys are good. You know, I didn't know how good they would be.
23: They're good, coach.
15: But, one of the things I keep telling people is that, you know, we develop our players. You know, we really worked hard on developing our players. Our players are big, they're strong, and they're fast. And it shows, like, on our defensive line. We don't have the meat on the defensive line. We have speed with strength. And those guys are, a lot of offensive lines, we're just too quick for them. We're too fast for them, and we get in the backfield. My linebackers are complaining because they don't get to make no tackles. You know, my secondary gets mad because they're sacking the quarterback when he throws the ball, and they want a chance to get some picks. You know, so it starts with the line. It starts with the line, and we're real fortunate to have some really good quality kids on the line. And you know, we run a four front, and what's crazy is that our two defensive ends will both be back next year, and we rotate about four or five defensive tackles with, you know, Camden McCall, because he's a dog. And, and a lot of those guys are going to be back next year. So we got something going. You know, we got some big kids coming up to the program, and, you know, we got to grease them up, whittle them down a little bit, and, get them ready to play some high-quality football.
24: Well, did you expect your defense to be as dominating as it has early in this season? I mean, we're four games in, but still, what, you've given up, what, one offensive touchdown? That's crazy.
15: Well, and that offensive touchdown came because we had a bad snap from the punter, and it went to the 5-yard line, and they only had to drive 5 yards. That's the only touchdown we've given up all year. And the same thing with the field goal. We've given up 10 points all year, and the field goal was set up because my punter dropped the ball, you know, deep in their territory. And, you know, our defense stopped them, forced them to kick a field goal. That's the 10 points right there. Ain't nobody drove on our defense. But, you know, we got some teams coming up that will, though. I know, you know, there's three teams that, you know, we got circled that we know matches up with us.
23: Yeah.
15: And so one of the things that we talk about is that, you know, I'm on them real hard about being sharp in execution. I'm on them real hard when we're in the weight room. You know, and I'm like, hey, fellas, the season ain't here yet. You know, the season's going to be here when we start playing Ridgewood and start playing Garraway and Indian Valley.
23: Right.
15: You know, there's no preseason games as far as I'm concerned. Let's get back to work.
23: Right.
15: And they work. They put an honest day's work in at practice every day.
23: Coach, Jinx gets three TD catches tonight. He also has the interception on defense. Lulu Young with a pick six. You know, your quarterback, Brady Henry, throws three touchdowns. Cam Stout, another two TD runs. I'll tell you what, I don't think you guys have given up positive yards yet on the rushing attack. I don't know what ended up happening tonight, but my goodness, this is a scary team. You told us 4 weeks ago that this team, like, we're pretty good. Well, guess what? I think everybody knows it now.
15: Yeah, you know when I knew we were going to be good was our first scrimmage against Toronto. We went down to Toronto, and we handled them relatively easy. And I know the quality of program that Toronto is. That's a good program down there. And we handled them pretty easy, and that's when I started thinking. And then we went down to East Liverpool, which was a great test for us. Because I'll tell you, East Liverpool is having a good season too, and they're in our region. And so we scrimmaged them, and, you know, we should have, could have, would have, you know, all that. But, you know, I was really happy with our defense. Gave up none during the scrimmages and, you know, only gave up one to this point in the season. And just hope that we keep it rolling next week when we go down to Marietta.
23: Yeah, I was just going to say, I mean, you know, when your team's playing as good as it is right now, what are some of the things that you work on in practice to continue to keep that high level of play up?
15: Well, you know what? We work really hard on execution. You know, we're really hard on the offensive line, you know, to get them to execute at a high level of intensity, which they are really starting to do. You know, we go defense, you know, we study what the other teams are doing. And, you know, and so we review them. We have individual periods where we still work on our techniques and everything. And then we have group period where we're working on schemes. And then we get the team. And I sit there and I look at us, you know, just look at my guys out there during practice and team. I'm like, you know, there's no limit to where we can go with these guys. Because these guys, they're pretty good.
23: I agree.
15: You know, and I know the humble game is coming. You know, I've been doing this. You know, I tell the team all the time, you ever won four games? That means the worst we can do is 4-6. Get back to work.
23: You got it, Coach. And go get those chicken nuggets through the drive-thru, and everything's good.
15: You know what's happening, don't you?
23: Yeah, I know what's going down. There's no doubt.
15: I'm still at the stadium now, and I know my dog's waiting on me, so I'll order
23: an apology. Oh, that's all right,
24: and,
23: Coach.
24: And you better be careful. That dog's going to get a weight problem, man. You know what I mean?
15: That's my girl. You know, they talk about dogs being a man's best friend.
23: Yeah.
15: She's my best friend, and God bless me with her. I call her my gift.
23: Yeah.
15: You know, that's what I'm calling that all the time, my gift.
23: Well, Coach, you go home and see your gift, and you guys are sitting 4-0. We look forward to talking to you next week.
15: I hope so. You know, like you said, we're going to be ready for Marietta. One thing I like is our defense travels.
24: Yeah,
23: absolutely.
15: So I'm not, you know, only thing I worry about is, you know, the offense. I'm an offensive coach. You know, I've been an offensive coordinator. I don't even talk to the defensive coaches. You know, they go and put in the game plan. I don't bother them at all. And I have a really, really good staff. And, you know, we've been together now for all three of the years. They helped me build this thing to where it is right now. And this is, and to answer a question that's been asked before, this is not a one-year wonder.
23: No.
15: We're going to be good. You know, we got something going here. We got something started. And believe it or not, a lot of these guys that are out there playing now, they're going to be back next year.
23: Yeah, absolutely, Coach. Look, we look forward to talking to you next week. Go celebrate that win, get some nuggets, and we'll talk to you soon, Coach.
15: Hey, thank you very much, and I hope to talk to you next week, too. You guys take care.
23: Absolutely. You too, Coach. Head Coach Buddy White of the 4-0 Claymont Mustangs. And, man, I'd say he's pretty happy.
24: Yeah, there's no reason not to be.
23: There's no reason not to be. And let's welcome in our next head coach. He is head coach of the Ridgewood Generals, John Slusser. Coach, you got to face a little adversity tonight. Your quarterback came through. You get the 2-point victory. Talk to me about your win tonight.
0: It was a really good football game, Tom. You know, we did a really nice job defensively. First half, we did a nice job offensively. Scored on 3 possessions. We had one of them called back, but thought we did a nice job. Second half, we got into a little bit of a slugfest, and we were able to hold on for a victory. You know, we gave up a touchdown late. They went for 2 and didn't get it. We were able to get the ball, and things weren't going great with about 2.5 minutes, and we were able to get 2 first downs to run the clock out.
24: Yeah, I was going to say, John, that was important. I was kind of monitoring your game, and you know, once they, you know, failed on the 2-point conversion, all you have to do is take care of the ball and run out the clock, and that's exactly what you guys did tonight.
0: Yeah, I'll be honest with you, I was pretty concerned because we had run into a little snag there offensively. We just looked like we had run out of gas, and that's not good, right? But the momentum had definitely switched, but to our kids' credits, we lined up and got 2 first downs and you know, were able to finish it off.
23: Absolutely, Coach. You know, talk about facing this resilience. You know what I mean? You face adversity, I should say. You faced a little adversity tonight, and your kids stepped up. That's got to be good from a team that, you know, you guys have faced some this year. But look, when you start getting into that IVC schedule, that's where this stuff pays off. These close games pay off.
0: You know, I always think it's good to get to play 4 quarters. You know, we have some games where we don't get to. I think a 4-quarter game's nice. I don't like coaching it. It wears me out. But, you know, it was nice to be able to battle out. You always feel good when you win those. You know, we did the same thing with 4th Pride, but we didn't win it. So, I mean, it's good and it's bad. You know, I was really pleased with the way we battled defensively. They have 2 really, really nice players, big dudes, and they have a weaponing kicker.
24: Oh, I was going to say the Cusick kid, right? I mean, he came in with a lot of, you know, high praise. It sounds like you guys did a pretty good job against him.
23: Yeah.
0: We really did. We made it really hard for him to run. I was really proud of us about that. We went in trying to limit their big plays. They didn't take many strikes downfield. We picked one off. At the end of the game, they were down 14-6 with about 2 minutes of something, and we had 3rd and 15 to 15, and we messed up a coverage on a crossing route, and the guy was wide open. He hit him, so you know that wasn't great. But we were able to suck it up and keep him out on a 2-point conversion play. You know, they've got a really good offensive team. So for us to hold them to 12, I was pretty pleased with that. Like I said, that kicker, he's a weapon, man.
23: Yeah.
0: We were up 14-0 right before half, and they got the ball and obviously won't give up a big play. But we ended up knocking him out of bounds on like the 33 or something like that, 31. Mm-hmm. And he ended up trying a 48-yard field goal. I'm like, I can live with that, right?
23: Yeah.
0: It would have been good for 60.
23: Oh, really?
0: He's a weapon.
23: Wow. And Coach, you got a splash play tonight, too, with Marlatt hitting Wentz for 80 yards.
0: Right. That was the first possession of the game. Wentz broke a run for about 65, and it got called back.
23: Mm.
0: So that drive ended. And the second time we got the ball, first play, we came out and hit him out of the backfield at the seam. And we were on the board early. Like I said, defense all night long. The very first drive of the game, they drove down. I'm surprised they didn't try a field goal. It gets about the 40, and we were able to stop them. After that, they really never threatened until the end of the game again, that one drive. They hit a big pass play over the middle, got them down to about the 11, and we were able to hold them out till 3rd, and then they hit that crossing play. So, like, all but really one series, we played pretty good football defensively.
23: Yeah, and look, you've got another team that you didn't play last year. You get Buckeye Trail. You get them at home before you start the gauntlet. You know, what do you think about this week and what you want to work on?
0: You know, this week's it'll be a nice week to kind of get our legs under us again. We got to get back to being able to do the little things right. You know, like tonight we had a 4th and 2. I don't think we got great effort where we needed to on the edge and like things like that. We're still not finishing plays and drives like we should be. Good teams don't take 4th and 2 off on the edge, you know?
23: Right.
0: There's still plenty to work on. We're a work in progress. You know, I think we're getting better as we go.

0: the 14-12 win tonight, and they're on their way back home from Wheeling.
1: He was in a good mood tonight.
0: Yeah, he's a little better than he was a couple weeks ago. Let's go ahead and welcome in our next head coach. I'll bet you this guy's in a pretty good mood, too. Head coach Jason Wallach, win 202. And, man, what can you say about your running back? This kid is a weapon. I don't even know what to say, and he does it on the defensive side, coach, as he had the scoop and score after the Grimm 6 strip sack.
2: Yeah, Matthew had a tremendous game. He's going to give, you know, all the credit to his offensive line.
0: Yep.
2: Who, you know, as we said, has been a work in progress all year, and those guys have gotten much, much better week in and week out. But Matthew's effort tonight again was phenomenal, and, you know, we play him sparingly on defense, and, yeah, I mean, for him to, you know, get that scoop and score, and then, you know, really the icing on the cake was in the second half. They kicked off, I guess, to the 5-yard line, and first play, you know, we were going to run our offense one series, and
0: right.
2: He went 95 yards for that long touchdown, and,
0: yes.
2: You know, showed some tremendous speed there as well, and, you know, he's worked hard for everything he's got, and, you know, put the time and the effort into the weight room in the off season, and I'm just glad he's on our team.
0: Absolutely. And coach, you know, I want to ask you about the, you know, you've had a slow start kind of in three games. We've talked about that. Tonight seemed to be better. What's your assessment of your start tonight?
2: Yeah, I feel we challenged our kids before the game, and you know, we're just honestly we're still looking for that alpha, and we had, you know, four or five guys that came out tonight and showed that they can be the leaders of this team. And, you know, to come out and get the stop defensively and then go down and score was big. You know, I really feel, you know, and on that first drive, I mean, we had a horse collar call on 3rd and 18 or something crazy. And, you know, they end up getting a first down. But our guys never gave up. They continued to battle, and we caused a fumble there. Zanesville was inside the red zone, and it kind of set the tone. So, yeah, I thought we finally came out and out of the gates and played well from the start.
1: Yeah, and your defense sounds like it played really well again tonight too, right, Coach?
2: It did. And you know, I mean, we were up, I think, 48-7 or 48-8 at one point or whatever it was, and you know, our varsity defense didn't play one snap in the second half.
1: I was just going to ask you if you got some the other kids some valuable playing experience tonight, and it sounds like you did.
2: Yeah, we did, and it was great, you know, to get those guys. And we thought maybe, you know, we'd run our, you know, varsity offense one series there in the second half. And like I said, Matt went 95 yards. And
0: yeah.
2: So they got one play in the second half. And you know, our young guys, you know, they need to learn from their opportunities tonight as well, and step up to the plate and get better. I mean, the standard's the standard, and they'll do that. You know, they got to take some pride when they have that opportunity to get in and play on a Friday night in front of a packed house. I mean, our community was unbelievable tonight. We had a lot of things going on with the Biddy cheer and the 9/11 night.
1: Sure.
2: And,
0: yes.
2: I mean, all kinds of things going on tonight, and I mean, it was awesome. It was loud, and
0: Did you just Mike Tomlin reference right there?
2: No.
0: You did. You said the standard's the standard, coach.
2: Listen, yes. And our guys know that.
1: Tomlin might have stole that off of Coach
0: Jason,
1: Wallach.
0: Yeah,
1: yes.
0: Yeah, I agree.
2: I think you did.
0: Okay.
2: And I probably stole it off Coach West. So,
0: But yes, listen, coach, I got some good news for you. Your offensive line played great. Your defensive line played great. Your running backs played great. You know, Riefenschneider had a fumble recovery and an interception. Grimm had the strip sack and the scoop and fumble return for a touchdown. You got all that going for you, and you don't have to take the long ride to Girard next week. Life's good.
2: That's even better. And, you know, that will be our focus now. They're a state championship caliber team, and they are phenomenal. And you know, we're looking forward to that. And we know it's going to be a challenge, you know, and our kids know what they've got ahead of them, and you know, we're excited. We didn't overlook Zanesville by any means. They're a very much improved football team from last year. I mean, they beat a really good Newark team last week, and you know, I was proud of our kids for not overlooking them and looking at Girard, looking forward to the Girard game, because we know that's going to be a tough battle, and you know, it is what it is, and we're going to, you know, prepare this week.

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2: Welcome to After Midnight, everybody. Show number 1709 is on right now. I'm your host, Granger Smith. I've got some good news headed your way. I've got some Nashville news with Ann Hudson headed your way, too. A whole bunch of good country music to play for you. But let me tell you something really important. It's no longer Friday night. It's officially Saturday morning. The weekend is here. And I think you're starting it at the right place. It's After Midnight. Keep it right here. Summertime.

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0: Ann Hudson coming in with the latest Nashville updates. And what do you have for us today?
1: Oh, Granger, I love this so much. One country superstar is taking his talents outside the concert arena, and this time, more than bragging rights are on the line. The story coming up in your Nashville news next. Let me tell

0: news from Nashville's Music Row. It's Ann Hudson.
1: So Cody Johnson is ready to cowboy up once again. He's announced his third annual Cody Johnson Championship event happening October 6th through the 11th in Belton, Texas. The competition gives both professional and amateur ropers a chance to compete for major money and prizes. It also includes the Champs for Charity Gala, featuring an auction and an acoustic performance from Cody himself. The gala has already raised more than $1.25 million for charity in its first 2 years. Wow, I just saw that Jason Isbell and several other musicians have filed a lawsuit against the AI music company Suno, accusing it of commercially exploiting their identities without permission. Suno allows users to generate music resembling specific performers, and according to the lawsuit, entering Jason's name produced an Americana song called Paper Bell that allegedly imitated both his voice and his distinctive musical style.
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10: Tonight, we'll notice an increase in cloud cover as our next system is set to approach come Saturday morning, with temperatures falling back into the middle 60s, and tomorrow coming up into those lower 80s again. Widespread rain showers and a few thunderstorms can be expected for the afternoon and evening, with heavy rainfall as the primary concern, as locally some areas could get up to 1 to 2 inches. I'm meteorologist Emma Keegan with WTOV 9.

0: 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And then it starts growing again as the weather cools a little bit. But that's an interesting perspective. 866-607-8383. Who does fall remind you of?
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0: It's time for Dip'em and Pick'em with Earl Dibbles Jr. on After Midnight. After
1: Midnight. So we just barely out of week one of college football, and we're already got some controversies and rumored firings. Shoot. Up first, Texas Longhorn Steers got them Buckeyes from Ohio State back down there to Austin. Hey, talk about finding out what you made of early. Shoot. Hey, maybe them Longhorn Steers is confused what kind of hunting season just opened. It's dove season, not buck's eyes. Anyway, it's always open season on a Longhorn Steer. Winners, Ohio State. Next up, Texas M&M's got a couple of Arizona Sun Devils coming to town. Hey, they think it's pretty hot in Tempe, Arizona, don't they? Wait till them Devils roll into Kyle Field in early September. They're finally going to find out what the heat in Texas is all about. It ain't dry, that's for sure. Winners, M&M. Last one, Oklahoma Boomer Sooners is heading up to some lady's house named Ann Arbor to take on the Michigan Wolverines. I don't know why they gotta go to her house and they can't just go to the big house, but shoot, I think Michigan's still watching last week's 1 second replay and they ain't even watched no football from Oklahoma game film yet. If they can't even whip up on the Western Michiganers, how you think they gonna stand a chance against Boomer and Sooner? Winners? Sorry, Ann. Boomer.
0: Dip'em and Pick'em with Earl Dibbles Jr. For more, follow us on Instagram at After Midnight Granger Smith.
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9: Tonight, we'll notice an increase in cloud cover as our next system is set to approach come Saturday morning, with temperatures falling back into the middle 60s, and tomorrow coming up into those lower 80s again. Widespread rain showers and a few thunderstorms can be expected for the afternoon and evening, with heavy rainfall as the primary concern, as locally some areas could get up to 1 to 2 inches. I'm meteorologist Emma Keegan with WTOV 9.

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0: Thanks for staying up on After Midnight with Granger Smith. On From Dusk Till Dawn. We're glad you're here. This is After Midnight with Granger Smith.
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1: So Dolly Parton's niece, Jada Starr, explained to Extra TV why Dolly Parton kept it a secret that she had cancer.
2: We kind of kept all that stuff real private, and so she never wanted to worry anybody.
1: Dolly admitted publicly that she was suffering from kidney stones that were keeping her kind of sidelined, but now we know, obviously, there was a lot more to that story. Oh, well, this is fun. The Luke and Luke collaboration is officially happening. Luke Bryan confirmed that Luke Combs joins him on a new song called Finders Keepers.
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1: 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It'll be on Luke Bryan's new album, Signs, out on September 18th.
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4: Tonight, we'll notice an increase in cloud cover as our next system is set to approach come Saturday morning, with temperatures falling back into the middle 60s, and tomorrow coming up into those lower 80s again. Widespread rain showers and a few thunderstorms can be expected for the afternoon and evening, with heavy rainfall as the primary concern, as locally some areas could get up to 1 to 2 inches. I'm meteorologist Emma Keegan with WTOV 9.
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Call me. We'll talk about this in two songs, 866-607-8383.

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0: Thanks for staying up on After Midnight with Granger Smith. Working late never sounded so good. This is After Midnight with Granger Smith.
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0: news from Nashville's Music Row. It's Ann Hudson.
1: So Cody Johnson is ready to cowboy up once again. He's announced his third annual Cody Johnson Championship event happening October 6th through the 11th in Belton, Texas. The competition gives both professional and amateur ropers a chance to compete for major money and prizes. It also includes the Champs for Charity Gala, featuring an auction and an acoustic performance from Cody himself. The gala has already raised more than $1.25 million for charity in its first 2 years. Wow, I just saw that Jason Isbell and several other musicians have filed a lawsuit against the AI music company Suno, accusing it of commercially exploiting their identities without permission. Suno allows users to generate music resembling specific performers, and according to the lawsuit, entering Jason's name produced an Americana song called Paper Bell that allegedly imitated both his voice and his distinctive musical style.
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9: WTUZ Country Weather. Tonight, we'll notice an increase in cloud cover as our next system is set to approach come Saturday morning, with temperatures falling back into the middle 60s, and tomorrow coming up into those lower 80s again. Widespread rain showers and a few thunderstorms can be expected for the afternoon and evening, with heavy rainfall as the primary concern, as locally some areas could get up to 1 to 2 inches. I'm meteorologist Emma Keegan with WTOV 9.
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0: loves talking about history, and he's even got the diploma to prove it. It's time for This Day in History on After Midnight with Granger Smith.
1: On this day, September the 12th, 1940, the Lascaux cave paintings were discovered by four teens who stumbled upon them while following their dog down a long cavern. 1953, JFK married Jackie O. 1981, the Smurfs premiered. 1995, the Harlem Globetrotters' 8,829-game winning streak was snapped when they lost. The game was the one game where they didn't play the Washington Generals. Some famous birthdays include actor Paul Walker, country singer Kelsey Ballerini, rapper 2 Chainz, country legend George Jones, Olympic runner Jesse Owens, and R&B legend Barry White. Those are just a few things that went down on this day in history.
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1: So Dolly Parton's niece, Jada Starr, explained to Extra TV why Dolly Parton kept it a secret that she had cancer.
2: We kind of kept all that stuff real private, and so she never wanted to worry anybody.
1: Dolly admitted publicly that she was suffering from kidney stones that were keeping her kind of sidelined, but now we know, obviously, there was a lot more to that story. Oh, well, this is fun. The Luke and Luke collaboration is officially happening. Luke Bryan confirmed that Luke Combs joins him on a new song called Finders Keepers.
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1: 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It'll be on Luke Bryan's new album, Signs, out on September 18th.
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10: WTUZ Country Weather. tonight, we'll notice an increase in cloud cover as our next system is set to approach come Saturday morning, with temperatures falling back into the middle 60s, and tomorrow coming up into those lower 80s again. Widespread rain showers and a few thunderstorms can be expected for the afternoon and evening, with heavy rainfall as the primary concern, as locally some areas could get up to 1 to 2 inches. I'm meteorologist Emma Keegan with WTOV 9.

the latest from Kane Brown, Woman. I'm Conley from your Z Country Morning Show. It is Saturday, September 12th. Thank you so much for joining me this morning. We have a lot going on today. We'll jump into that in just a bit. Right now, it's Cody Jinks with The Others on 99.9 WTUZ.

0: There's an Amish Store Country Classic from 1985. That's Dan Seals with Bop. I'm Conley from your Z Country Morning Show. Our first good news story today takes us to Maryland. A Vietnam veteran who regretted throwing away his Marine dress blues after returning home from war has recently been gifted a replacement uniform from an anonymous couple. Carol Sunny Smith served in the Marines from 1965 to 1969, but says the treatment of returning Vietnam veterans led him to put peace signs and stickers on his uniform before eventually getting rid of it. After hearing Smith describe his decision to discard his uniform as one of his biggest regrets, a Maryland couple anonymously offered to replace the dress blues. Local Marines helped secure the uniform, and when a belt buckle was still needed, a staff sergeant donated his own belt buckle to complete the uniform. Smith was overcome with gratitude when he learned what the strangers and fellow Marines had done for him. The anonymous donors say the gesture is about more than replacing a uniform. It's a way to honor Smith's service and remind him that people still care about the sacrifices he made. And that's an amazing story out of Maryland. And coming up a little later this morning, I'm going to tell you how you can honor a veteran in your life. And to veterans and their families everywhere, and those still serving and their families, we thank you for your service and your dedication. Coming up next, we'll hear a great collab from George Burge and Luke Bryan. We'll also hear from Zach Topp on 99.9 WTUZ.
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5: Tonight, we'll notice an increase in cloud cover as our next system is set to approach come Saturday morning, with temperatures falling back into the middle 60s, and tomorrow coming up into those lower 80s again. Widespread rain showers and a few thunderstorms can be expected for the afternoon and evening, with heavy rainfall as the primary concern, as locally some areas could get up to 1 to 2 inches. I'm meteorologist Emma Keegan with WTOV 9.
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0: There's new country from Low Cash with some help from Parmalee. It's called Let the Country Music Play. I'm Conley from your Z Country Morning Show. Our next good news story takes us to the Peach State. A city bus driver in Macon, Georgia, is being praised for helping two toddlers he found wandering alone along his route in separate incidents. Most recently, Omari Frederick spotted a toddler wearing only a diaper standing on a sidewalk. He pulled over, brought the child on board his bus until police arrived. Months earlier, Frederick encountered another toddler walking through the fog with no adult in sight. He positioned his bus to block traffic, brought the child to safety, and alerted dispatch. Frederick, who has been driving buses since 2011, says that in both cases he was just glad he was there to help, and he hopes anyone would do the same if it were his child. You know, again, we've been talking all morning about it takes a village. How about this guy? Not once a hero, but twice a hero. Sometimes angels drive buses. Coming up next, we've got classic country from Brooks and Dunn from 1996. We'll also hear from Jason Aldean at 99.9 WTUZ.
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0: That is Craig Morgan with American Soundtrack. I'm Conley from your Z Country Morning Show. Our next good news story takes us out west, all the way out west. A Washington mail carrier's familiarity with his route may have saved an elderly woman's life after he noticed her mail piling up for several days. Knowing she had had trouble getting around and the uncollected mail was unusual, he called police for a welfare check. Officer entered the Vancouver home and found the woman unconscious but breathing on her bedroom floor. She was taken to a hospital, and police are crediting the mail carrier's intuition with saving her life. The local post office manager said carriers regularly request welfare checks because they get to know the people along their routes. The woman's case was also referred to Adult Protective Services to help make sure she's getting any support she needs to live alone. Another fantastic story of someone seeing something and doing something. And in this case, not all angels have wings. Sometimes they might be named Newman. What a great story out of Washington. Coming up next, we've got a bunch of country music lined up for you. We've got Bradley Gilbert, Cody Johnson, Kelsey Ballerina, just to get started on 99.9 WTUZ.
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10: Tonight, we'll notice an increase in cloud cover as our next system is set to approach come Saturday morning, with temperatures falling back into the middle 60s, and tomorrow coming up into those lower 80s again. Widespread rain showers and a few thunderstorms can be expected for the afternoon and evening, with heavy rainfall as the primary concern, as locally some areas could get up to 1 to 2 inches. I'm meteorologist Emma Keegan with WTOV9.
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5: News. I'm Pam Huso. A major pipeline in Saudi Arabia has been shut down after an attack by Houthi rebels. This, as a U.S. military official details the devastation caused by an Iranian attack on a U.S. base in the region.
6: Acting Navy Secretary Hung Cao discussing the extent of damage to the naval support activity Bahrain, telling the Epoch Times, quote, "They blew the hell out of Bahrain."
5: Fox's Christine Goodwin, remembering 9/11.
7: 25 times we have gathered at this hallowed place and at Ground Zero in New York and a lonely field near Shanksville, Pennsylvania.
5: President Trump marking the milestone at the Pentagon. He is now in Ireland for talks with the president. 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
9: Yeah, I just wanted to kind of catch up on what's going on with the salt situation. I know the city of Uhrichsville has mentioned that bids weren't going very well this year. So just kind of wanted to get an update from you.
10: We typically purchase through ODOT, I guess their salt bid, that they've went out 3 times, and there was never a bid received for Tuscarawas County. So we bid it out ourselves. At the end of July, we had our bid opening, and the low bid was $162.97, which was over $100 more than what we paid for salt per ton last year. Friday morning, we got an email from ODOT that they're going to make salt available for the tonnage that we ordered for $92 a ton, but we have to go pick it up about 70 miles away. And typically, like last year, we paid $62 a ton, and it was delivered to us. So it's going to be a considerable cost increase for us, and the other catch is it's not available until January. So we've got some salt left from last year, but we're a little worried, or we're going to have to really, conserve in case we have another storm. I guess that 9 inches of snow, 9 to 14 inches we got last January, it wasn't until the end of January. But if we have another event like that before we're able to get salt, it's going to be rough.
9: And do you know if that's kind of why the price went up so high like that and kind of demand too?
10: I don't know. We were expecting the price to go up, but not that much. It's strange to me that nobody even bid on ODOT's salt contract for our county. Stark County, to the north, they're paying about $85 a ton to have the salt delivered. But then we didn't get a single bid. We don't really know why that is. It'd just be kind of speculation because I haven't got a straight answer on why we haven't got a bid. I know I'm looking at this map of bids. Mahoning County, which is where Youngstown is, they're paying about $62 a ton. I think it's $65 a ton to have it delivered. Then just directly south of them, Columbia County is paying $155 a ton, right next door to each other. But it's a $90 per ton difference. It doesn't really make sense to me, and I guess I haven't got a good answer as to why that is the case.
9: Right, absolutely. And can you talk a little bit about how the other local communities kind of tie into this? Because from what Uhrichsville was saying was that they go with your, like, the county's bid, or that they get the salt from you guys?
10: They've, I think, historically done the ODOT salt bid. I know they had an issue, I don't know if it was last year or the year before, with getting it submitted. So every political subdivision in the county can go through ODOT and get salt delivered to them. I don't think we do anything where we have it delivered and sell it to and basically order it for any of the political subdivisions. We are for next year looking at trying to join a different purchasing group. That's kind of I know the counties that surround us to the north, like Holmes, Stark, and Carroll County are in a purchasing group that we've applied for membership to. But the group would have to change their bylaws to allow anybody from Tuscarawas County to join. That I guess we're hoping to do that next year and bring some stability back to our pricing, hopefully. But I guess right now everything's up in the air for us.
9: Okay, and then so just to make sure I have that understood, so you guys, like ODOT puts the bid out to get salt, but then you guys bid to ODOT then to get salt from them, or no?
10: We submit quantities that we want.
9: Okay.
10: So this past year, we basically submitted that we wanted to buy 3,800 tons of salt. And then ODOT puts that quantity in when they bid it out, that they bid out to have that delivered, and we give addresses that we want it delivered to. But basically all we do is give ODOT the amount that we want, and then they bid it out. So,
9: okay. All right, I got you now. And then I guess lastly is just because of that price increase for it per ton, is the county, financially able to do that and not have worries about cutting into other projects or, you know, even the engineers' coffers, essentially?
10: Well, I guess right now we're okay. We had built up kind of a pretty large carryover over the past couple of years because we do have a large bridge project, the County Road 62 bridge replacement that ended up costing over $10 million that we had saved up to have that. But then we were able to get some additional grants. So for now, we're okay. But obviously, long term, we would have to be looking at making cuts to figure out how to afford the salt, because obviously that's a huge safety issue and really important in the winter to make sure roads are cleared and people can get where they need to get. So I guess if prices continue like this next year, we would probably be looking at having to make some cuts to other services.
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4: 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Thank you.

That is the latest from Luke Combs called Be By You. I'm Conley Fringer, Z Country Morning Show. And right now, I'm looking at my Weaver Appliance coffee mug and realize I need to be by the coffee maker and get myself a refill. Right now, here's Dylan Scott with What He'll Never Have on 99.9 WTUZ. Good morning, Z Country.

0: An Amish Store Country classic from the beautiful Crystal Gale from 1974 called Wrong Road Again. I'm Conley from your Z Country Morning Show. Earlier, I did the story about the Vietnam veteran that was able to get back his uniform, which is just a fantastic story out of Maryland. Hey, maybe there's a veteran in your life that you would like to recognize. Maybe it's you. WTUZ and the First National Bank of Denison would like to take the time every weekday afternoon right before the 5 o'clock news to recognize the veterans here in Z Country and those who are active in military service. 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Now, the First National Bank of Denison has a branch now in Newcomerstown, and you can find them online at fnbdenison.bank. 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

0: 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Tonight, we'll notice an increase in cloud cover as our next system is set to approach come Saturday morning, with temperatures falling back into the middle 60s, and tomorrow coming up into those lower 80s again. Widespread rain showers and a few thunderstorms can be expected for the afternoon and evening, with heavy rainfall as the primary concern, as locally some areas could get up to 1 to 2 inches. I'm meteorologist Emma Keegan with WTOV9.
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0: That is the latest from Ashley Cook. Whoa, what a good song. It's called Baby Blues. I'm Conley from your Z Country Morning Show. Well, Big Z Sports is all about high school sports action, and boy, football season so far has been fantastic. 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And over on 100.9 WJER, Dover and New Philly football is presented all season long by the Altman Health Systems. 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Coming up next, classic country from the Oak Ridge Boys, taking us back to 1988. 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

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Most people don't change, but some people

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0: Jackson Dean with Daddy Raised. Thank you for spending another Saturday sunrise with me again this week. However you spend the rest of your weekend, I hope you have some fun. I hope you stay safe. And please take a moment to stop, look around at all you have, and just be happy. As I said at the beginning of this morning with you, today is Saturday, September 12th. Yesterday, we marked 25 years since our nation came under attack, and we remember 25 years ago today how we felt as a country, united, together, stand together to protect our nation. Well, it's 25 years later, and I personally am hoping, I'm praying at some point in time in 2026 that we can find that 2001 September 12th feeling once again and come together as a country. Chris Kale is coming up next, and he has a full morning of country music right up to 12 noon. He'll have the classics to the latest releases. And don't forget, at 9 o'clock, Chris will have the 90s at 9, brought to you by the Farmers Exchange of Strasburg. And those folks have been helping the agricultural community grow since 1920. I'm Conley, and it's time for me to exit Studio A here at 99.9 WTUZ. And until next time, Z Country, remember, hug your kids. And it's never too late to start being the person you always hoped you could be.
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14: Mostly cloudy skies today with a shower possible in the morning before showers and thunderstorms turn likely in the afternoon and evening. Humid with a high temperature around 80 degrees. Mostly cloudy skies tonight with a few showers and thunderstorms primarily early. Muggy with patchy fog developing. Low temperature in the mid to upper 60s. Then for your Sunday, partly sunny skies, look for few showers and thunderstorms developing in the afternoon and evening. I'm Severe Weather Team 9 meteorologist Nathan Schott.
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7: News, I'm Paul Stevens. Friday ceremonies at the Pentagon in Arlington, Virginia, honoring lives lost in the September 11th terror attacks 25 years ago. This is President Trump.
8: When future generations come here in 25, 100 or 250 years from now, they will stand in a nation that is free and unyielding in the face of evil.
7: Similar ceremonies taking place at Ground Zero in New York City. Also, the Flight 93 Memorial in Shanksville, Pennsylvania. Today's a planned NASA SpaceX crewed mission launch to the International Space Station now delayed.
9: The mission, known as Crew 13, was adjusted late last month after NASA found an oxidizer leak in the propulsion system of the SpaceX Dragon capsule.
7: And that's Fox's Jeff Manasso. 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
10: The Kent State Tuscarawas Performing Arts Center will begin its 16th season this weekend. Good morning, I'm Mary Alice with a look at your WTUZ Saturday News Report. It starts with Fleetwood Gold on Saturday and includes around two dozen shows, events, concerts, and more. PAC General Manager David Mitchell says September alone showcases the lineup's variety. The Fleetwood Mac tribute band kicking it off on Saturday. Then a week later, it's the catered cultural extravaganza Passport to Brazil. Reservations for that must be made this week. Mitchell adds that the season takes two more left turns before September will end.
11: Western Swing with Asleep at the Wheel. Asleep at the Wheel, they won 10 Grammy Awards. They've been around for 50 years. They put on a good show. So that's going to be a lot of fun coming in on the 24th. We've got Irish music coming in.
10: Other season highlights include tributes to Bon Jovi, Billy Joel, and Elton John, performances by famous bands like Kansas, Three Dogs Night, and Sawyer Brown. And The Price is Right live with a Broadway musical in early October, The Music Man.
11: It's so exciting. I mean, those are big shows, big days, and it's impressive that, A, we can bring in a Broadway tour to New Philadelphia. That same Broadway tour of The Music Man is also playing Los Angeles, California.
10: Tickets for Saturday night's Fleetwood Gold concert and all the shows and events in the PAC season are available online at kent.edu/TusPAC. A local event this Sunday will honor those lost to suicide and offer hope to those who may be struggling. The No One Walks Alone Hope and Remembrance Walk is set for the Southside Community Park in New Philadelphia. Empower Tusk coordinator Terry Miller says registration will begin at 3 p.m. with a remembrance ceremony held at 4 o'clock.
12: So last year we had about 130 participants, and I say it's bittersweet. I love that we're able to provide that space for people to remember their loved ones, to grieve, to hold space for each other.
10: Organizers will have light refreshments, resource tables from counseling agencies and community partners, as well as live harp music. Adams Board Community Services Manager Leslie Korn says that the walk concludes with a bell ceremony recognizing the county's suicide losses for 2025.
13: There are rocks to color to put words of affirmation out there for people who are struggling with their own mental illness or because of their loss. And we offer beads to represent who that person was to you. Are you a parent? Are you a sibling? Are you a supporter?
10: And this year's speaker is Vivian Winters from the VA, returning to share a one-year perspective on her journey as a loss survivor and through grief. Midvale Community Park is the site of the Midvale Miners Jubilee this weekend. It opened on Friday with organizer Randy Cato saying that the festival will continue throughout the weekend and it just gets bigger every year.
14: This year we have more vendors than we ever had. And the nice thing is the vendors are coming from long distance. Central Catholic will be doing their sausage donuts out of Thornville. We have an ice cream truck from Medina coming in, lemonade, Sweet Rain Barbecue, and the Midland Methodist Church has their stand, which is all donation.
10: Now for Saturday, it's a big day for the kids at the Jubilee with fun events, safety forces visits, and a butterfly garden and more from noon until 4 o'clock, says festival organizer Lynette Kopp.
15: There is no charge for anything on Kids Day. Thanks to Midvale Methodist Church, they are paying for all the bouncy houses. You know, all the kids get to bounce for free.
10: There will also be a talent show and a memorabilia and baked good auction on this Saturday. And then the final day will be on Sunday, starting with a church service at 10 o'clock, continuing with a car show at 1, and then closing out with the Power Slam Pro Wrestling at 2 p.m. There will also be displays that celebrate the history of the festival dating back over 70 years and paying tribute to the community's coal mining roots. That's going to wrap things up for 8 o'clock news here on WTUZ. Don't forget to follow us on Facebook to stay up to date on local news, but everything happening right here in Z Country. From the newsroom, I'm Mary Alice.
0: Mostly cloudy skies today with a shower possible in the morning before showers and thunderstorms turn likely in the afternoon and evening. Humid with a high temperature around 80 degrees. Mostly cloudy skies tonight with a few showers and thunderstorms primarily early. Muggy with patchy fog developing. Low temperature in the mid to upper 60s. Then for your Sunday, partly sunny skies, look for few showers and thunderstorms developing in the afternoon and evening. I'm Severe Weather Team 9 meteorologist Nathan Schott.
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1: Happy Saturday morning, Z Country. Chris Gayle hanging out with you, and you're tuned in to the Saturday Morning Show with me right here on 99.9 WTUZ. Want to start out the show by saying that we continue to think about all of the 2,977 innocent lives that were taken 25 years ago yesterday, and over the 25,000 that were injured and have long-term health consequences as a result of the deadliest terrorist attack in human history. I have not forgotten, and I hope that each and every one of you have not either. Coming up on today's show, I'm just going to relive the events that took place 25 years ago, yesterday morning in New York City, in Washington, D.C., and in a field near Shanksville, Pennsylvania. I feel that in my position as a veteran, as a firefighter, as a patriot, it's my duty to remember those that we lost by dedicating my show to them. Coming up in the 9 o'clock hour, we'll still have their best hour in radio. The 90s at 9, brought to you by the Strasburg Farmers Exchange. I also have your birthdays and anniversaries. 9 o'clock will be pretty much exactly the way it normally would be. But the 8 o'clock, the 10 o'clock, and the 11 o'clock hour are just a little bit different, okay? So I hope you'll stay with me. I hope you'll maybe learn something this morning, maybe just relive something this morning. I think it's our duty as Americans to remember and honor those that lost their lives. But first, let's get back to the music. Here's a little Post Malone, and I had some help. We all could use a little help.

0: An Amish Door Z Country classic, so much for pretending, and Brian White. And again, thank you for spending your morning with me. And again, being a veteran and a firefighter who was active duty on 9/11 now 25 years ago, you have to forgive me if this is the topic of the day, except during the 9 o'clock hour. It was a day that changed my life and the lives of many others of my generation. Maybe some of you listening weren't even born then. Maybe you learned about it in a textbook. Maybe you were too old to care. Maybe it didn't matter to you. But it mattered to me, and it mattered to a lot of people in my career field. And for those of you that were older, that you guys really know what I'm talking about, right? The John F. Kennedy assassination, Martin Luther King being assassinated, the Vietnam War and all the protests, Desert Storm, whatever the case may be, you guys remember those significant moments. And to my generation that was alive 25 years ago and lived it, we remember this was one of those moments. So, four California-bound commercial airliners were hijacked by 19 Al-Qaeda terrorists destined for major targets along the East Coast. The cross-country flights were selected because of the large amounts of fuel. American Airlines Flight 11, a Boeing 67, departed Logan Airport bound for L.A. at 7:59 a.m. 76 passengers were on board with 11 crew members. Flight 11 was flown into the North Tower of the World Trade Center at 8:46 a.m., starting the events of that sunny Tuesday morning in New York City. Coming up, we'll continue to take a look at what happened in New York City, Washington, D.C., and in Shanksville, Pennsylvania, right after this.
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0: Mostly cloudy skies today with a shower possible in the morning before showers and thunderstorms turn likely in the afternoon and evening. Humid with a high temperature around 80 degrees. Mostly cloudy skies tonight with a few showers and thunderstorms primarily early. Muggy with patchy fog developing. Low temperature in the mid to upper 60s. Then for your Sunday, partly sunny skies, look for few showers and thunderstorms developing in the afternoon and evening. I'm Severe Weather Team 9 meteorologist Nathan Chutt.
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0: Welcome back to the show, Shaboozy and Cowgirl, some new music here on 99.9. Well, again, 25 years ago yesterday, 9/11 happened. 2,977 innocent lives were taken from us on that beautiful Tuesday morning. And it's my obligation as a fireman and as a veteran to dedicate today's show to that. So earlier, I talked about the path of American Flight 11, the second aircraft that took off that morning from Logan Airport in Boston. Was United Airlines Flight 175. Flight 175, a Boeing 767 that went wheels up at 8:14 a.m. en route to L.A. with a crew of 9 and 51 passengers. Flight 175 impacted the South Tower of the World Trade Center at 9:03. That is the moment that most people watching and listening knew that it wasn't a mistake, it wasn't an accident, that it was intentional, and the United States was under attack on its own soil. I was, like I told you, I was active duty that day, and I was at Robins Air Force Base in Georgia, and I ended up spending close to 48 hours in a four-man fire station with about 20 military guys, not knowing what was next for us. Glued to the footage on TV, wishing that we could go there and help, wishing that there was something that we could do. And, the most eerie thing about it was for the next 72 hours, the skies were silent. I was on an Air Force base. There wasn't a cloud in the sky, no vapor trail, no nothing. And a very active military base, and there wasn't a sound. It was probably the most eeriest thing that's ever happened to me. But again, thank you for spending this Saturday with me. We'll pick back up on the 9/11 tribute after the 90s at 9 and our birthdays and in 10 o'clock out.
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rock and roll, where's it gone? But I hope like hell every now and again I blow across your mind like that summer wind, and you're holding on to 16 long as you can every time that it comes.

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1: He's a husband, a father, a veteran, a firefighter, a sports analyst, and an on-air personality. I mean, is there anything he can't do? Oh, yeah. Whisper. Chris Cale on 99.9 Z Country.

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18: Mostly cloudy skies today with a shower possible in the morning before showers and thunderstorms turn likely in the afternoon and evening. Humid with a high temperature around 80 degrees. Mostly cloudy skies today with a few showers and thunderstorms primarily early. Muggy with patchy fog developing. Low temperature in the mid to upper 60s. Then for your Sunday, partly sunny skies, look for few showers and thunderstorms developing in the afternoon and evening. I'm Severe Weather Team 9 meteorologist Nathan Chutt.
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4: President Trump is weighing in on the escalating trade war with Canada.
5: The United States has been ripped off for 50 years by Canada. We don't need their product, and they need our product. They do all of their business almost with us, and we do very little with them.
4: The president speaking from Dublin, Ireland, where he met with his Irish counterpart. An arrest in Mississippi following the death of Tasia Fortune, the mother of four, was found hanging from a tree behind a vacant house in Jackson.
6: This case remains active, and additional arrests will be pending as our investigators continue to follow the evidence wherever it leads.
4: Police Chief Rochelle Brackney, Jacques Ratliff has been taken into custody. Autopsy results still pending. 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
7: Tuscarawas County Board of Developmental Disabilities has named Amy Adam as its new superintendent. Good morning, I'm Mary Alice. Let's take a look at your WTUZ news reports on this Saturday. Adam is taking over for Nate Camban, who passed away in late July after leading the agency since 2017. For Adam, she most recently oversaw operations and business functions at TUS BDD and also has leadership experience in nonprofit and private sector organizations. Adam says the appointment is especially meaningful because one of her first jobs included supporting people with disabilities, and she looks forward to continuing TUS BDD's mission of helping people with developmental disabilities participate, contribute, and belong in Tuscarawas County. On this Saturday, a dog-friendly race is set for Kent State Tuscarawas with the return of their Flash Dash 5K and Fun Run. Registration opened up at 9 o'clock, with the race stepping off at 10 on the campus. Director of Philanthropy Chad Conrad says runners can take part individually or bring a well-behaved, leashed, and vaccinated dog for the Runner Plus Dog Division. A half-mile fun run is open to everyone, including those canines.
8: And it's a great way to come down and have fun with your furry friend. I tell you, friends have become part of, you know, the dogs have become part of the family, and, you know, it's they definitely want to include in various things. So it's a great event to see the love of animals and dogs.
7: Alongside the race, families can enjoy Doggy Fest, complete with food, paw print art, a puppy photo booth, costume judging, awards, and other activities. Proceeds will benefit Kent State Tuscarawas Student Scholarship, with Conrad noting that Doggy Fest is free, though donations will be accepted.
8: If you just want to come down and enjoy that portion of the event, come on down. We also have Greg Scott's coming. He's going to do caricatures with you and your dog. That's a hit. And individuals love that to get that action done. And then it's a keepsake to take home as part of that.
7: Day of entry fees are $20 for the 5K and $15 for the fun run. Again, registration kicked off here at 9 o'clock. The race will step off at 10 at the Kent State Tuscarawas campus. The staff at Schoenbrunn Village are inviting visitors to experience Ohio's first Christian settlement after dark during fall lantern tours this weekend. They're scheduled for this Saturday night from 7:30 to 9:30 through the recreated 18th century Moravian community at 1984 East High Avenue in New Philadelphia. Gabby Bricker helps guests discover what life was like 250 years ago.
9: The village tells the story of groups in pursuit of peace stuck in the middle of the American Revolutionary War. What we show today includes 18 log cabins that are restored on their original foundations. Also, God's Acre, the cemetery where 44 Moravian Delaware are buried.
7: And the Fall Lantern Tour does offer a rare opportunity to see the village at night.
9: And it's, of course, going to be lit by candle and lantern lights, so it's gorgeous. You're going to get to experience all of our regular demonstrations, enhanced by a considerable amount of historical interpreters that are going to be in period dress discussing different aspects of 18th century history.
7: And some of those demonstrations will include candle dipping, woodworking, butter churning, and quill writing. Tickets are $10 for adults, $8 for seniors, and $5 for children 7 through 17. Purchase them online at Ohio History Connection store or at the site. And tonight is the final night for Fall Lantern Tours at Schoenbrunn Village. That's going to wrap things up for news this hour here on WTUZ. Don't forget to follow us on Facebook for more local news, but also everything happening here in Z Country. From the newsroom, I'm Mary Alice.
10: Mostly cloudy skies today with a shower possible in the morning before showers and thunderstorms turn likely in the afternoon and evening. Humid with a high temperature around 80 degrees. Mostly cloudy skies tonight with a few showers and thunderstorms primarily early. Muggy with patchy fog developing. Low temperature in the mid to upper 60s. Then for your Sunday, partly sunny skies, look for few showers and thunderstorms developing in the afternoon and evening. I'm Severe Weather Team 9 meteorologist Nathan Schott.
11: 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Let's not waste any time. The title track off their 1994 album. This song went to only number 13 on the charts, but it's kind of become an opening day classic. Here's Cheap Seats in Alabama.

0: From 1998, tonight, The Heartache's on Me and The Chicks here on 99.9. All right, time to get to our birthdays for today and tomorrow. Nicholas Harshey going to start it off. Happy 39th birthday. Happy birthday, Nicholas. Your final year in your 30s. Love you from Mom. Amy Kinzer celebrating 47 in East Sparta. Tanya Woods celebrating her 54, in New Philadelphia. Happy 54th birthday. Love your husband, children, and grandchildren. Sherry Kinzer celebrating 73 years young in New Philadelphia. In Sherrodsville, Betty Burrier celebrating 88 years young today. Don Zimmerman, happy birthday from your wife, Kathy. Ethan Miller, happy birthday from Nana and Papaw Miller in Sugar Creek. Sharon Miller, who shares a birthday with her grandson, Ethan, who I just mentioned. That's pretty cool. She's celebrating today. All right. Denon Border. Denon will be turning 26 years old today. He is a second grade teacher at Dundee Elementary in Stone Creek. Happy birthday. And the last one for today, Devin Chrisman is celebrating a birthday today. Moving to tomorrow, Janie Price in New Philadelphia celebrating tomorrow. Mason Oler also celebrating. And the last one for tomorrow in Denison is Danielle Johnson. All right, let's go ahead and shuffle them up. See who this weekend's birthday contest winner is going to be. It is Nicholas Harshey in Yorksville, celebrating 39 today. And Nicholas, make sure you tune in on Monday. See if Nick and Conley are going to draw your name as the weekly winner.
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from 1995 in Shenandoah here on Z Country in the 90s at 9, brought to you by the Strasburg Farmers Exchange. Time to get to our anniversaries for today and tomorrow. Only one for today. It's the veterans of the group, and it's Tammy and Dennis Gibbs in Bysville celebrating their 45th anniversary. Congratulations, guys. The babies of the group come the first one tomorrow. That is Frank and Mariah Adkins in Port Washington celebrating their 7th anniversary tomorrow. And a couple more veterans, Carl and Heather Sowers in Denison celebrating their 40th anniversary tomorrow. Those are your anniversaries. Again, happy anniversary and happy birthday to anybody celebrating this weekend. Make sure you get those birthdays and anniversaries in early.

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0: Mostly cloudy skies today with a shower possible in the morning before showers and thunderstorms turn likely in the afternoon and evening. Humid with a high temperature around 80 degrees. Mostly cloudy skies tonight with a few showers and thunderstorms primarily early. Muggy with patchy fog developing. Low temperature in the mid to upper 60s. Then for your Sunday, partly sunny skies, look for a few showers and thunderstorms developing in the afternoon and evening. I'm Severe Weather Team 9 meteorologist Nathan Chutt.
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3: News. I'm Paul Stevens. President Trump in Ireland for talks about trade and economic concerns.
4: We heard the president wrap up those remarks at the U.S. ambassador's residence and really speaking to a multitude of different topics, especially trade tensions and the relationship between the U.S. and Ireland.
3: Fox says Alex Hogan in Dublin. Mr. Trump set to watch some of the Irish Open golf tournament on a course that he owns, of course, off the Atlantic coast. A man is arrested in Jackson, Mississippi in the hanging death of a young black mother of four. The suspect ID'd as Jacques Ratliff.
5: Our investigators will continue to examine the evidence, follow leads, continue to conduct interviews, pursuing any additional information.
3: Jackson Police Chief Rochelle Brackney, the 29-year-old victim, Taisha Fortune, found dead August 3rd, hanging in the backyard of a property in Jackson. America is listening to Fox News.
6: The Kent State Tuscarawas Performing Arts Center will begin its 16th season this weekend. Good morning, I'm Mary Alice with a look at your WTUZ Saturday News Report. It starts with Fleetwood Gold on Saturday and includes around two dozen shows, events, concerts, and more. PAC General Manager David Mitchell says September alone showcases the lineup's variety. The Fleetwood Mac tribute band kicking it off on Saturday. Then a week later, it's the catered cultural extravaganza Passport to Brazil. Reservations for that must be made this week. Mitchell adds that the season takes two more left turns before September will end.
7: Western Swing with Asleep at the Wheel. Asleep at the Wheel, they've won 10 Grammy Awards. They've been around for 50 years. They put on a good show. So that's going to be a lot of fun coming in on the 24th. We've got Irish music coming in.
6: Other season highlights include tributes to Bon Jovi, Billy Joel, and Elton John, performances by famous bands like Kansas, Three Dogs Night, and Sawyer Brown, and The Price is Right live with a Broadway musical in early October, The Music Man.
7: It's so exciting. I mean, those are big shows, big days, and it's impressive that, A, we can bring in a Broadway tour to New Philadelphia. That same Broadway tour of The Music Man is also playing Los Angeles, California.
6: Tickets for Saturday night's Fleetwood Gold concert and all the shows and events in the PAC season are available online at kent.edu/TUSPAC. A local event this Sunday will honor those lost to suicide and offer hope to those who may be struggling. The No One Walks Alone Hope and Remembrance Walk is set for the Southside Community Park in New Philadelphia. Empower Tusk coordinator Terry Miller says registration will begin at 3 p.m. with a remembrance ceremony held at 4 o'clock.
8: So last year we had about 130 participants, and I say it's bittersweet. I love that we're able to provide that space for people to remember their loved ones, to grieve, to hold space for each other.
6: Organizers will have light refreshments, resource tables from counseling agencies and community partners, as well as live harp music. Adams Board Community Services Manager Leslie Korn says that the walk concludes with a bell ceremony recognizing the county's suicide losses for 2025.
9: There are rocks to color to put words of affirmation out there for people who are struggling with their own mental illness or because of their loss. And we offer beads to represent who that person was to you. Are you a parent? Are you a sibling? Are you a supporter?
6: And this year's speaker is Vivian Winters from the VA, returning to share a one-year perspective on her journey as a loss survivor and through grief. Midvale Community Park is the site of the Midvale Miners Jubilee this weekend. It opened on Friday with organizer Randy Cadle saying that the festival will continue throughout the weekend and it just gets bigger every year.
10: This year we have more vendors than we ever had. And the nice thing is the vendors are coming from long distance. Central Catholic will be doing their sausage donuts out of Thornville. We have an ice cream truck from Medina come in, lemonade, Sweet Rain Barbecue, and the Midland Methodist Church has their stand, which is all donation.
6: Now for Saturday, it's a big day for the kids at the Jubilee with fun events, safety forces visits, and a butterfly garden and more from noon until 4 o'clock, says festival organizer Lynette Kopp.
11: There is no charge for anything on Kids Day. Thanks to Midvale Methodist Church, they are paying for all the bouncy houses. You know, all the kids get to bounce for free.
6: There will also be a talent show and a memorabilia and baked good auction on this Saturday. And then the final day will be on Sunday, starting with a church service at 10 o'clock, continuing with a car show at 1, and then closing out with the Power Slam Pro Wrestling at 2 p.m. There will also be displays that celebrate the history of the festival dating back over 70 years and paying tribute to the community's coal mining roots. Ohio is delaying a planned ban on using SNAP benefits to buy certain sugary drinks. The restriction, which was set to take effect October 1st, has since been postponed at the request of the U.S. Department of Agriculture's Food and Nutrition Administration while they complete a federal review and public comment process. The waiver approved earlier this year would prohibit SNAP purchases of some fountain drinks and sugary sodas. Specifically, the restriction of use of SNAP benefits would be for purchasing beverages that list sugar, corn syrup, a high fructose corn syrup, or similar caloric sweeteners as the primary ingredient or as a second ingredient if the first is carbonated water. No new implementation date has yet been announced. That's going to wrap things up for 10 o'clock news here on WTUZ. The Valley Forecast coming up after a word from our sponsor, Grant Street Creative. 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From the Z Country Newsroom, I'm Mary Alice.
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12: Mostly cloudy skies today with a shower possible in the morning before showers and thunderstorms turn likely in the afternoon and evening. Humid with a high temperature around 80 degrees. Mostly cloudy skies tonight with a few showers and thunderstorms primarily early. Muggy with patchy fog developing. Low temperature in the mid to upper 60s. Then for your Sunday, partly sunny skies, look for few showers and thunderstorms developing in the afternoon and evening. I'm Severe Weather Team 9 meteorologist Nathan Schott.
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right, welcome back to the show. Hope you enjoyed the 90s at 9, brought to you by the Strasburg Farms Exchange. And coming up this hour and a little bit of next hour, I'll finish up honoring those that lost their lives on September 11th, 2001, 25 years ago yesterday. And, yeah, we'll still play some good music in between, and I'll have the 13 folds at the end of the show. So let's get back to it. Here's Colby Cooper and Excuses.

playing those songs that make you go, oh man, I haven't heard this one in a long time. It's a Z Country Classic, brought to you by the Amish Door Village.

0: An Amish Door Z Country classic, and I'd love to lay you down in Conway Twitty here on 99.9. 25 years removed from the deadliest terror attack in human history. In the 8 o'clock hour, I recounted the flights of Flight 11 and Flight 175. The third aircraft that was hijacked that morning was a Boeing 757, American Airlines Flight 77. Flight 77 took off from Washington's Dulles International Airport at 8:20 en route to L.A. with 53 passengers and a crew of six. Flight 77 was flown into the west side of the Pentagon in Arlington, Virginia at 9:37. Final aircraft, United Airlines Flight 93, a Boeing 757, departed Newark International Airport in New Jersey at 8:42, bound for San Francisco with a crew of seven and 33 passengers. After learning of the other planes that were being attacked and crashed, several passengers on board made an attempt to take back the aircraft from the hijackers. The passengers were successful in making sure Flight 93 didn't reach its intended target, presumably the Capitol or the White House. Flight 93 crashed into a rural field outside Shanksville, Pennsylvania at 10:03 a.m. We'll continue through the events of 25 years ago in just a few minutes.
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7: Mostly cloudy skies today with a shower possible in the morning before showers and thunderstorms turn likely in the afternoon and evening. Humid with a high temperature around 80 degrees. Mostly cloudy skies tonight with a few showers and thunderstorms primarily early. Muggy with patchy fog developing. Low temperature in the mid to upper 60s. Then for your Sunday, partly sunny skies, look for few showers and

0: Chris Jansen and Fight for a Girl here on 99.9. Well, during the show, I'm remembering the events of September 11th, 2001 on the show today. I'll finish up next hour. The intention is I hope the show makes you remember, makes you stop and smell the roses a little bit, just appreciate the time we have on this merry-go-round. Maybe give your kids an extra hug, a little tighter tonight. There's so little time when you think about it, and the last thing we need to do is fight and argue with each other. So I'd really like to try and bond together like we did in the days and hours after 9/11. All right, in our reflection so far, all four hijacked aircraft have crashed. Three of those that hit their intended targets, both towers of the World Trade Center and the Pentagon. The fourth, the passengers fought back and the plane crashed in a rural field. Outside of Shanksville, Pennsylvania, its intended target believed to be either the U.S. Capitol or the White House. 9:59 a.m., the South Tower of the World Trade Center collapsed after burning for only 56 minutes. The North Tower collapsed at 10:28. It burned for 102 minutes. When the North Tower fell, debris landed on 7 World Trade, causing fires to cripple the structure throughout the day, causing 7 World Trade to collapse at 5:21 p.m. The New York Fire Department deployed 220 units, nearly half of their department, to the World Trade Center site. Many off-duty firefighters, policemen, and policewomen, as well as EMTs, showed up to help in the search efforts. All in all, 343 firefighters and 72 police officers were killed. It was the deadliest incident for firefighters and law enforcement in the history of the United States. Appreciate you guys joining me. We'll wrap this thing up when we come back right after the music on this Saturday.
1: We're going back in time. Going back. Where were you when you first heard this one?
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0: presents.
1: All right, you can make some poor decisions at Beers and Birdies. 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

0: Mostly cloudy skies today with a shower possible in the morning before showers and thunderstorms turn likely in the afternoon and evening. Humid with a high temperature around 80 degrees. Mostly cloudy skies today with a few showers and thunderstorms primarily early. Muggy with patchy fog developing. Low temperature in the mid to upper 60s. Then for your Sunday, partly sunny skies, look for few showers and thunderstorms developing in the afternoon and evening. I'm Severe Weather Team 9 meteorologist Nathan Chutt.
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6: I'm Pam Puso. The Iran war and trade tensions, some of the topics touched on by President Trump, who is in Ireland.
7: Trump met with Ireland's president, Catherine Colonna, and the Taoiseach of the prime minister, Micheál Martin. The president wading into one of Ireland's most politically sensitive questions, telling the press he would love to see Irish reunification.
6: That's Fox's Alex Hogan in Dublin. When asked about the war with Iran, the president said it will work out fine. Fox's Trey Yingst is on an aircraft carrier.
8: We are on the USS George Washington in the Arabian Sea, the area of operation for CENTCOM right now in the war against Iran. And there has been quite a bit of activity. Last night, we saw nighttime operations of jets taking off.
6: The president predicting the war could end after the midterm elections. 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
9: The Tuscarawas County Board of Developmental Disabilities has named Amy Adam as its new superintendent. Good morning, I'm Mary Alice. Let's take a look at your WTUZ news report on this Saturday. Adam is taking over for Nate Camban, who passed away in late July after leading the agency since 2017. For Adam, she most recently oversaw operations and business functions at TUS BDD and also has leadership experience in nonprofit and private sector organizations. Adam says the appointment is especially meaningful because one of her first jobs included supporting people with disabilities, and she looks forward to continuing TUS BDD's mission of helping people with developmental disabilities participate, contribute, and belong in Tuscarawas County. The staff at Shunbrun Village are inviting visitors to experience Ohio's first Christian settlement after dark during fall lantern tours this weekend. They're scheduled for this Saturday night from 7:30 to 9:30 through the recreated 18th century Moravian community at 1984 East High Avenue in New Philadelphia. Gabby Bricker helps guests discover what life was like 250 years ago.
10: The village tells the story of groups in pursuit of peace stuck in the middle of the American Revolutionary War. What we show today includes 18 log cabins that are restored on their original foundations. Also, God's Acre, the cemetery where 44 Moravian Delaware are buried.
9: And the Fall Lantern Tour does offer a rare opportunity to see the village at night.
10: And it's, of course, going to be lit by candle and lantern light, so it's gorgeous. You're going to get to experience all of our regular demonstrations enhanced by a considerable amount of historical interpreters that are going to be in period dress discussing different aspects of 18th century history.
9: And some of those demonstrations will include candle dipping, woodworking, butter churning, and quill writing. Tickets are $10 for adults, $8 for seniors, and $5 for children 7 through 17. Purchase them online at Ohio History Connection store or at the site. And tonight is the final night for fall lantern tours at Shunbrun Village. Midvale Community Park is the site of the Midvale Miners Jubilee this weekend. It opened on Friday with organizer Randy Cato saying that the festival will continue throughout the weekend and it just gets bigger every year.
11: This year we have more vendors than we ever had. And the nice thing is the vendors are coming from long distance. Central Catholic will be doing their sausage donuts out of Thornville. We have an ice cream truck from Medina coming in, lemonade, Sweet Rain Barbecue, and the Midvale Methodist Church has their stand, which is all donation.
9: Now for Saturday, it's a big day for the kids at the Jubilee with fun events, safety forces visits, and a butterfly garden and more from noon until 4 o'clock, says festival organizer Lynette Kopp.
12: There is no charge for anything on Kids' Day, thanks to Midvale Methodist Church. They are paying for all the bouncy houses. You know, all the kids get to bounce for free.
9: There will also be a talent show and a memorabilia and baked good auction on this Saturday. And then the final day will be on Sunday, starting with a church service at 10 o'clock, continuing with a car show at 1, and then closing out with the Power Slam Pro Wrestling at 2 p.m. There will also be displays that celebrate the history of the festival, dating back over 70 years, and paying tribute to the community's coal mining roots. That's a look at 11 o'clock news here on WTUZ for this Saturday, brought to you today by Mike's Body Shop. The Valley Forecast on the way. 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From the newsroom, I'm Mary Alice.
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1: Well, it's the cloudy skies today with a shower possible in the morning before showers and thunderstorms turn likely in the afternoon and evening. Humid with a high temperature around 80 degrees. Mostly cloudy skies tonight with a few showers and thunderstorms primarily early. Muggy with patchy fog developing. Low temperature in the mid to upper 60s. Then for your Sunday, partly sunny skies, look for few showers and thunderstorms developing in the afternoon and evening. I'm Severe Weather Team 9 meteorologist Nathan Schott.
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Welcome back to the show. Chris Gayle hanging out with you. Final hour of the show. And I'm going to continue to recap the events of 25 years ago yesterday. We'll finish that up this hour. And I'll also play you the 13 folds to wrap everything up. But first, let's get back to the music. Here's Warren Zeiders and Relapse.

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The Amish Door Village presents another Z Country Classic.

0: An Amish Door Z Country Classic, Dolly Parton and Joshua here on 99.9. We're going to continue to recap the events 25 years ago yesterday, as we remember those killed in New York City, Washington, D.C., and in Pennsylvania. The Pentagon was severely damaged by Flight 77, and the ensuing fire caused one section of the building to collapse. The aircraft impacted the Pentagon on the first floor level, clipping light poles and a generator before impact. Debris from the tail section penetrated nearly 310 feet of the three most outer of the building's five rings. 125 workers at the Pentagon perished that day. 70 were civilians, 55 were military. At 9:42 a.m., the Federal Aviation Administration grounded all civilian aircraft, with the continental United States and civilian aircraft already in flight. Many were told to just land immediately. There wasn't a civilian aircraft in the skies over the U.S. for 3 days. I talked about it earlier. It was probably the creepiest feeling I've ever had in my 49 years. There are still over 1,000 victims that are yet to be identified. Cantor Fitzgerald, an investment bank on the 101st through 105th floors of the North Tower, lost 658 employees, considerably more than any other employer. Right after this, we'll finish up our 9/11 recap, and I'll have the 13 folds for you right after this.
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1: Mostly cloudy skies today with a shower possible in the morning before showers and thunderstorms turn likely in the afternoon and evening. Humid with a high temperature around 80 degrees. Mostly cloudy skies today with a few showers and thunderstorms primarily early. Muggy with patchy fog developing. Low temperature in the mid to upper 60s. Then for your Sunday, partly sunny skies, look for few showers and thunderstorms developing in the afternoon and evening. I'm Severe Weather Team 9 meteorologist Nathan Chubb.
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0: Welcome back to the show, and you guys know that I love to end my show with some positivity, right? A feel-good story. Well, we can wrap up our remembrance of 9/11 just with that, some positivity. The final fire was extinguished on December 20th, 2001, exactly 100 days after the attack. After months of around-the-clock operations, the World Trade Center site was cleared by the end of May 2002. The National Institute of Standards and Technology estimated that about 17,400 civilians were in the World Trade Center complex at the time of the attacks. That's over 14,000 people that survived. In Arlington, Virginia, the Pentagon Memorial was completed and opened to the public on the 7th anniversary of the attacks in 2008. It consists of 184 benches facing the Pentagon. The Pentagon was rebuilt within a year after the attacks. In Shanksville, Pennsylvania, a concrete and glass visitor center was opened in 2015. It's on the hill overlooking the crash site and the white marble wall of names. New York City, a pair of reflecting pools were built in the footprints of each tower, surrounded by the victims' names. One World Trade Center, originally called the Freedom Tower, completed construction and opened on November 3rd, 2014. The 9/11 Museum was finished and opened on May 21st, 2014. On every anniversary in New York City, the names of the victims who died there are read aloud. The president often attends the U.S. Memorial Service at the Pentagon, and a smaller service also takes place in Shanksville, which is usually attended by the president's spouse. Starting on September 11, 2002, Patriot Day has been observed, and that wraps up our positivity and our 9/11 recap. The 13 folds are coming up right after this.
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You see Chris Kale doing circles in the parking lot, making race car noises. Just look the other way. It's perfectly normal. 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

0: Welcome back to the show on this day after 9/11. Thank you for kind of allowing me to go through 9/11. I feel it's my duty as a fireman who was in the military when all this stuff was going on. So I hope each year that I do this, that you enjoy it and that you, that you don't beat me up too bad for it. But the last thing we're going to do before I wrap things up is read the 13 folds. Not a lot of people know what the 13 folds of the American flag are. Like at a funeral when they fold it up, there's a meaning behind each fold, and that's what this is. Number one, the first fold of our flag is a symbol of life. The second fold signifies our belief in eternal life. The third fold is made in honor and tribute of the veteran departing our ranks and who gave a portion of his or her life for the defense of our country to attain peace. The fourth fold exemplifies our weaker nature. As citizens trusting in God, it is to Him we turn for His divine guidance. The fifth fold is an acknowledgement of our country. For in the words of Stephen Decatur, our country, in dealing with other countries, may she always be right, but it is still our country, right or wrong. The sixth fold is for where our hearts lie. It is with our heart that we pledge allegiance to the flag of the United States of America and to the Republic for which it stands, one nation, under God, indivisible, with liberty and justice for all. The seventh fold is a tribute to our armed forces, for it is through the armed forces that we protect our country and our flag against all enemies. The eighth fold is a tribute to the one who entered into the valley of the shadow of death, that we may see the light of day, and to honor our mother for whom it flies on Mother's Day. The ninth fold is in honor of womanhood, for it has been through their faith, love, loyalty, and devotion that the character of men and women who have made this country great have been molded. The tenth fold is in tribute to the Father, for He too has given His sons and daughters for the defense of our country since He or she was first born. The 11th fold, in the eyes of Hebrew citizens, represents the lower portion of the seal of King David and King Solomon and glorifies in their eyes the God of Abraham, Isaac, and Jacob. The 12th fold, in the eyes of Christian citizen, represents an emblem of eternity and glorifies in their eyes God the Father, the Son, and the Holy Ghost. The last fold, when the flag is completely folded, the stars are uppermost, reminding us of our nation's motto, "In God we trust." Those are the 13 folds of the American flag.
1: I appreciate each and every one of you for joining me, and I hope you'll join me back here from 8 to noon next Saturday morning. And it'll be a much more normal show. So again, as I always do before signing off, a huge shout out to all of our frontline workers, my firefighter brothers and sisters, my brothers and sisters in blue, all the EMTs, medics, nurses, doctors in our military. You guys are the real heroes. Tom Reed up next in the studio. And remember, 9/11 is a day to remember that extraordinary heroes are often disguised as ordinary people, and the spirit and soul are unbreakable. Let's all be how we were on 9/12. 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

0: Mostly cloudy skies today with a shower possible in the morning before showers and thunderstorms turn likely in the afternoon and evening. Humid with a high temperature around 80 degrees. Mostly cloudy skies tonight with a few showers and thunderstorms primarily early. Muggy with patchy fog developing. Low temperature in the mid to upper 60s. Then for your Sunday, partly sunny skies, look for few showers and thunderstorms developing in the afternoon and evening. I'm Severe Weather Team 9 meteorologist Nathan Chutt.
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3: I'm Paul Stevens. President Trump in Ireland for talks about trade and economic concerns.
4: I'm pleased to say that Ireland is now the sixth largest source of foreign direct investment in the United States, with nearly $392 billion invested in 2025.
3: The president also catching some of the Irish Open golf tournament being held at a course that he owns. Meantime, leaders from China, Russia, and Iran, others meeting in India this weekend.
5: This is a summit of the so-called BRICS countries, a group of 11 nations, some of which are historically or currently adversarial to the United States. The host is India, whose leader hopes to stabilize relations with China. Big issues on the agenda include Iran's conflict with the U.S. and the effective closure of the Strait of Hormuz.
3: Fox's Jonathan Savage. 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
6: The No One Walks Alone Hope and Remembrance Walk returns Sunday in New Philadelphia, hosted by the Suicide Prevention Committee and Empower Tusk. Good Saturday afternoon. I'm Mary Alice with a look at your WTUZ 12 o'clock news report. The event takes place at Southside Community Park with registration at 3 o'clock and a remembrance ceremony held at 4. Empower Tusk coordinator Terry Miller says the walk is a reminder that no one has to face difficult times alone.
7: And it's just a way to honor those lives we've lost to suicide and to help hold space for lost survivors, people who have lost loved ones to suicide.
6: Adamsburg Community Services Manager Leslie Corns notes that about 130 people participated in the walk last year.
8: There are people around who are going to be volunteering. So if someone is feeling overwhelmed with grief, they're happy to find one of us there to step aside, and we'll offer some support individually.
6: This year's featured speaker is Vivian Winters, who also spoke at the 2025 event. Winters is returning to share an update on her journey as a loss survivor and through grief. The event will also feature live harp music, light refreshments, and resource tables from local counseling agencies and community partners. And the event on Sunday will conclude with a bell ceremony recognizing those lost to suicide in 2025. The Tuscarawas County Board of Developmental Disabilities has named Amy Adam as their new superintendent. She succeeds Nate Camban, who passed away in July, and she previously oversaw operations and business functions at Tusk BDD. Adam says that she's honored to lead the agency and continue with its mission of supporting people with developmental disabilities in Tuscarawas County. The staff at Schönbrunn Village are inviting visitors to experience Ohio's first Christian settlement after dark during their fall lantern tours. The guided tours are taking place once again on this Saturday from 7:30 until 9:30 p.m. at the reconstructed 18th century Moravian Village on East High Avenue in New Philadelphia. Visitors will have the chance to see that historic site illuminated while learning about daily life 250 years ago. Gabby Bricker says that the tours offer a unique look at the settlement and its history, giving guests a rare opportunity to experience the village in a different way than traditional daytime visits.
9: And it's, of course, going to be lit by candle and lantern lights, so it's gorgeous. You're going to get to experience all of our regular demonstrations, enhanced by a considerable amount of historical interpreters that are going to be in period dress discussing different aspects of 18th century history.
6: Tickets range in price for adults, seniors, and children, and more information can be found online through the Ohio History Connection. Tickets can also be purchased at the gate. The U.S. Marshals Service says Operation Meriden led to the recovery of 79 reported missing and endangered children ages 6 to 17 across Ohio during August. The operation involved federal, state, and local law enforcement agencies working together to locate children reported missing due to suspected sex trafficking, abuse, neglect, runaway situations, and other dangerous circumstances. Investigators followed leads across Ohio and into other states, including Georgia. Among the cases highlighted were two missing sisters from Columbus, ages 13 and 16, who were recovered after officers tracked leads to locations in Lockbourne and Columbus. In another case, a 16-year-old trafficking victim reported missing in Toledo was found safe after investigators tracked her and an adult male to a Toledo residence. Officials said law enforcement work closely with Children's Services and other support agencies to ensure recovered children receive care, counseling, and family reunification assistance, as well as other long-term services when needed. That's going to wrap things up for news here on WTUZ for this Saturday, September 12th. Be sure to follow us on Facebook to stay up to date on everything happening right here in Z Country. From the newsroom, I'm Mary Alice. Now let's check in with Severe Weather Team 9 for a look at that Saturday and overall weekend forecast.
10: Mostly cloudy skies today with a shower possible in the morning before showers and thunderstorms turn likely in the afternoon and evening. Humid with a high temperature around 80 degrees. Mostly cloudy skies tonight with a few showers and thunderstorms primarily early. Muggy with patchy fog developing. Low temperature in the mid to upper 60s. Then for your Sunday, partly sunny skies, look for few showers and thunderstorms developing in the afternoon and evening. I'm Severe Weather Team 9 meteorologist Nathan Schott.
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Jelly Roll on 99.9 WTUZ. Happy Saturday, everybody. Tom Reed here with you on a Saturday afternoon with all of your favorite hits until 7 o'clock tonight. Coming up this hour, we have some great music for you, including a classic from Sawyer Brown, plus Cole Swindell and Graylin James. Right now, here's Craig Morgan in Z Country.

rewinding the clock and taking you back to a time when these songs ruled the radio. It's a country classic brought to you by the Amish Door Village.

0: Their 1991 hit, The Walk. That's Sawyer Brown here on 99.9 WTUZ. 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
3: Mostly cloudy skies today with a shower possible in the morning before showers and thunderstorms turn likely in the afternoon and evening. Humid with a high temperature around 80 degrees. Mostly cloudy skies tonight with a few showers and thunderstorms primarily early. Muggy with patchy fog developing. Low temperature in the mid to upper 60s. Then for your Sunday, partly sunny skies. Look for a few showers and thunderstorms developing in the afternoon and evening. I'm Severe Weather Team 9 meteorologist Nathan Chutt.
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0: New country from Cole Swindell on 99.9 WTUZ. Happening this weekend, it's the 37th annual Pig Roast Fundraiser at Camp Tuscazor. It's going on today from 3 to 6 p.m. and tomorrow from 11 a.m. to 3 p.m. at the Camp Dining Hall at Camp Tuscazor. Always a delicious menu, which includes roast pork, barbecued chicken, parsley potatoes, vegetables, bread and butter beverages, and desserts. 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You'll also have the opportunity to purchase items from their trading post, including plenty of Camp Tuscazor maple syrup. And be sure to stop by the W.C. 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The pig roast happening today from 3 to 6 and tomorrow 11 to 3 at Camp Tuscazor. Up next, a classic from Tanya Tucker, right here in Z Country.
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0: 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Coming up tomorrow morning at 7 a.m., start your Sunday morning off right with a dash of inspiration. 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

Mostly cloudy skies today with a shower possible in the morning before showers and thunderstorms turn likely in the afternoon and evening. Humid with a high temperature around 80 degrees. Mostly cloudy skies tonight with a few showers and thunderstorms primarily early. Muggy with patchy fog developing. Low temperature in the mid to upper 60s. Then for your Sunday, partly sunny skies, look for few showers and thunderstorms developing in the afternoon and evening. I'm Severe Weather Team 9 meteorologist Nathan Schott.

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same land in Ohio for 100 years. 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
3: Fox News, I'm Pam Puzo. President Trump was in Dublin, Ireland this morning meeting with officials and business leaders.
4: I'm pleased to say that Ireland is now the sixth largest source of foreign direct investment in the United States, with nearly $392 billion invested in 2025.
3: The president now attending the Irish Open at his oceanfront golf course in Ireland, marching toward the midterms.
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3: Senate Republican Tim Scott speaking to Fox News. 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

Riley Green on a Saturday afternoon in Z Country. Hope you're having a fantastic weekend, everybody. Thanks for spending your afternoon right here with us. More great music coming up this hour, including Megan Maroney, Brothers Osborne, and Eric Church. Right now, Kane Brown on WTUZ. Hey.

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7: Mostly cloudy skies today with a shower possible in the morning before showers and thunderstorms turn likely in the afternoon and evening. Humid with a high temperature around 80 degrees. Mostly cloudy skies tonight with a few showers and thunderstorms primarily early. Muggy with patchy fog developing. Low temperature in the mid to upper 60s. And for your Sunday, partly sunny skies, look for few showers and thunderstorms developing in the afternoon and evening. I'm Severe Weather Team 9 meteorologist Nathan Schott.
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Chancey Williams on 99.9 WTUZ. Today is September the 12th, and let's see which celebrities are having birthdays on this Saturday. Remember Dallas? Well, she was on Dallas. Linda Gray, the actress, is 86 today. Actress Rachel Ward turns 69. Stand-up comedian Louis C.K. is 59.

0: line today. From Sugarland, singer Jennifer Nettles turns 52. She has an Emmy, Grammy, Oscar, and Tony and started on American Idol. Musician and actress Jennifer Hudson is 45 today. And Kelsey Ballerini, one of our favorites here on WTUZ. 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

0: Party on a Saturday afternoon in Z Country. Well, coming up on Friday, it's already week 5 of the high school football season, and the Big Z sports team has you covered. 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
13: Mostly cloudy skies today with a shower possible in the morning before showers and thunderstorms turn likely in the afternoon and evening. Humid with a high temperature around 80 degrees. Mostly cloudy skies tonight with a few showers and thunderstorms primarily early. Muggy with patchy fog developing. Low temperature in the mid to upper 60s. Then for your Sunday, partly sunny skies. Look for few showers and thunderstorms developing in the afternoon and evening. I'm Severe Weather Team 9 meteorologist Nathan Chutt.
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5: I'm Paul Stevens. President Trump in Ireland for talks about trade and world issues.
1: Conversations and topics ranging on a variety of issues from trade tensions to the conflict with Iran, Gaza, as well as Ireland's neutrality in a lot of these conflicts. So the president in the morning at the ambassador's residence met with business leaders and spoke to the press, calling this relationship fantastic.
5: Fox's Alex Hogan. Mr. Trump also taking in the Irish Open at a golf course he owns. An arrest in Jackson, Mississippi in the tree-hanging death of a young black mother of four, the suspect Jacques Ratliff.
6: This case remains active and additional arrests will be pending as our investigators continue to follow the evidence wherever it leads.
5: Jackson Police Chief Rachel Brackney. 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

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That's Ella Langley here on 99.9 WTUZ. Hope you're enjoying your Saturday afternoon, everybody. Tom Reed here until 7 o'clock with all of your favorite country hits on a weekend. Coming up this hour, we have music from Dustin Lynch, Luke Combs, and Morgan Wallen. Right now, heavens to Betsy, it's Jackson Dean in Z Country.

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1: 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Well, the 60th annual CMA Awards nominations have been announced. Ella Langley leads the pack with 9 nods this year, which ties Miranda Lambert's record for the most nominations in 1 year by a female artist. Lambert does come in with 7 nominations, and Kacey Musgraves and Ben West have 5 each. Vying for Entertainer of the Year are Cody Johnson, Ella Langley, Chris Stapleton, Stephen Wilson Jr., and Luke Combs. The award show will be broadcast live from Nashville's Bridgestone Arena at 8 p.m. on November 18th, and you can see that on ABC and Disney Plus. Just ahead, we have that Entertainer of the Year nominee, Luke Combs, plus another CMA nominee, Taylor Swift. Coming up here in Z Country. Stay tuned.
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9: Mostly cloudy skies today with a shower possible in the morning before showers and thunderstorms turn likely in the afternoon and evening. Humid with a high temperature around 80 degrees. Mostly cloudy skies tonight with a few showers and thunderstorms primarily early. Muggy with patchy fog developing. Low temperature in the mid to upper 60s. Then for your Sunday, partly sunny skies, look for few showers and thunderstorms developing in the afternoon and evening. I'm Severe Weather Team 9 meteorologist Nathan Chutt.
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1: 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You know, Taylor is celebrating her latest country music recognition after she earned a CMA Awards nomination for Single of the Year for that song, I Knew It, I Knew You. After the nominations were announced, Swift shared the news on her Instagram page, writing, "It looks like I haven't yeed my last haw. Thank you, CMA." She also appeared to tease a possible appearance at the ceremony, adding, "See you there," alongside a cowboy emoji. The Toy Story 5 soundtrack song debuted at number one on both the Billboard Hot 100 and Hot Country Songs charts. Now, this will be her first CMA appearance in 10 years. The CMA Awards will air live on ABC and stream on Disney Plus on November 18th. Just ahead, we have a classic from Joe Diffie here in Z Country.
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0: There's Morgan Wallen here on WTUZ on this Saturday afternoon. 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

0: Mostly cloudy skies today with a shower possible in the morning before showers and thunderstorms turn likely in the afternoon and evening. Humid with a high temperature around 80 degrees. Mostly cloudy skies tonight with a few showers and thunderstorms primarily early. Muggy with patchy fog developing. Low temperature in the mid to upper 60s. Then for your Sunday, partly sunny skies, look for a few showers and thunderstorms developing in the afternoon and evening. I'm Severe Weather Team 9 meteorologist Nathan Chutt.
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2: 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Second hand from a dealer in Atlanta, I rode up with Daddy when he went there to get her.

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4: News. I'm Carmen Roberts. President Trump visits Ireland to meet with officials and attend the Irish Open at his golf course, but touches a nerve when he comments on one topic. Fox's Alex Hogan.
5: The president wading into one of Ireland's most politically sensitive questions, telling the press he would love to see Irish reunification.
4: The president talked about many other issues, including the war with Iran, saying that he believes it will end after the midterm elections.
6: They're trying to hold out as long as they can to complicate the election.
4: Saudi Arabia shuts down a crucial oil export pipeline after a series of attacks the kingdom says came from Iraq. And the CEO of Anthropic calls for slower AI development after a former employee raised worldwide alarm saying AI could kill all of humanity by the end of the decade. America's listening to Fox News.
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Russell Dickerson on 99.9 WTUZ. All of your favorite weekend hits all day long here on this Saturday afternoon. Coming up in the 3 o'clock hour, we have more great music for you, including Dan and Shay, Jason Aldean, and Chris Young. Right now, here's Parmalee in Z Country.

guarantee you still know the words to this one. Well, most of the words. Okay, maybe just the chorus? It's a Z Country classic, brought to you by the Amish Door Village.

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10: WTUZ Country Weather. Mostly cloudy skies today with a shower possible in the morning before showers and thunderstorms turn likely in the afternoon and evening. Humid with a high temperature around 80 degrees. Mostly cloudy skies tonight with a few showers and thunderstorms primarily early. Muggy with patchy fog developing. Low temperature in the mid to upper 60s. Then for your Sunday, partly sunny skies. Look for a few showers and thunderstorms developing in the afternoon and evening. I'm Severe Weather Team 9 meteorologist Nathan Schott.
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0: Jason Aldean on a Saturday afternoon in Z Country. Have you been following the U.S. Open tennis tournament? A $38 French dip sandwich has become one of the biggest food hits at this year's U.S. Open, drawing very long lines. The sandwich, which features, sounds pretty good, it features prime rib, onions, aioli, and provolone. It comes from Salt Hank, who is that viral cooking creator. He opened a shop in New York's West Village last year. Now, U.S. Open officials say the stand is selling around 1,500 sandwiches per day, roughly three times the shop's normal daily volume. Fans say the social media buzz, the long lines, and strong word of mouth are enough to convince them it's worth both the wait and the price. Well, I'm not paying $38, but I'll tell you, a French dip sandwich sounds pretty good right now. We have more great music ahead to enjoy your favorite sandwich with, including Waylon Jennings, Kanan Smith, and Turnpike Troubadours. Stay tuned.
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17: Mostly cloudy skies today with a shower possible in the morning before showers and thunderstorms turn likely in the afternoon and evening. Humid with a high temperature around 80 degrees. Mostly cloudy skies tonight with a few showers and thunderstorms primarily early. Muggy with patchy fog developing. Low temperature in the mid to upper 60s. Then for your Sunday, partly sunny skies, look for few showers and thunderstorms developing in the afternoon and evening. I'm Severe Weather Team 9 meteorologist Nathan Chutt.
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3: Fox News, I'm Jane Fergus. President Trump spoke about Ireland's investments in the U.S. during his visit to Dublin today.
4: I'm pleased to say that Ireland is now the sixth largest source of foreign direct investment in the United States, with nearly $392 billion invested in 2025.
3: Trump also did not stay neutral when talking about a unified Ireland, saying it would be a, quote, great thing. Michigan Republican Senate nominee Mike Rogers and Democratic nominee Abdul El-Sayed campaigning today at the football game between the Michigan Wolverines and the Oklahoma Sooners. Sayed has a connection to the University of Michigan.
5: He is a University of Michigan alum, and he's out here today, too. Sayed has said football is full of toxic masculinity.
3: Fox's Alexis McAdams. 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

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Happy Saturday, everybody. Whether you're listening at work today, maybe you're out doing some shopping, or just relaxing at home this afternoon, thanks so much for spending your weekend right here with us. Coming up this hour, more great music for you, including Stella Lefty, Chris Jansen, and Carly Pierce. Right now, here's George Strait on WTUZ.

0: A classic from Johnny Lee here on 99.9 WTUZ. 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
10: Mostly cloudy skies today with a shower possible in the morning before showers and thunderstorms turn likely in the afternoon and evening. Humid with a high temperature around 80 degrees. Mostly cloudy skies tonight with a few showers and thunderstorms primarily early. Muggy with patchy fog developing. Low temperature in the mid to upper 60s. Then for your Sunday, partly sunny skies, look for a few showers and thunderstorms developing in the afternoon and evening. I'm Severe Weather Team 9 meteorologist Nathan Schott.
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0: Mackenzie Carpenter and Midland on a Saturday afternoon here in Z Country. Well, coming up on Friday, can you believe it? We're at week 5 of high school football. The Big Z Sports Network has you covered again this week. Things get underway just after 5 o'clock with the TMK Valley Propane Big Z Sports Show. 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
10: Mostly cloudy skies today with a shower possible in the morning before showers and thunderstorms turn likely in the afternoon and evening. Humid with a high temperature around 80 degrees. Mostly cloudy skies tonight with a few showers and thunderstorms primarily early. Muggy with patchy fog developing. Low temperature in the mid to upper 60s. Then for your Sunday, partly sunny skies, look for few showers and thunderstorms developing in the afternoon and evening. I'm Severe Weather Team 9 meteorologist Nathan Chutt.

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7: Fox News, I'm Carmen Roberts. A new battlefield is forming in the Middle East between the Iranian-backed Houthis and Saudi Arabia as President Trump visits Ireland. In Dublin, he praised growing cooperation between the U.S. and Ireland as trade, not war, takes center stage.
8: Our relationship with you is fantastic, actually, fantastic. And despite what you did to us on trade, you know what I'm talking about.
7: And he was talking about...
8: You took all of our medical companies. We got to get a couple of them back. You people did very well. You fleeced us, but that's okay.
7: However, the president said Iran was probably responsible for an aerial attack on Saudi Arabia that shut down a key oil pipeline. And Mississippi police arrest a man in the death of a black woman found hanging from a tree last month. 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

Receiving CMA nominations for Album of the Year and Male Vocalist of the Year, that's Zach Top here on 99.9 WTUZ. Hope you're having a great Saturday afternoon, everybody. Thanks so much for spending your weekend right here with us. We have more of your favorites coming up this hour, including a classic from Johnny Cash, plus Luke Bryan and Lainey Wilson. Right now, here's Bailey Zimmerman in Z Country.

0: From Dolly to Loretta, Haggard to Pride, we've always got classic country thanks to the Amish Door Village in Wilmot.
1: Well, my daddy left home when I was 3, and he didn't leave much to Ma and me. Just this old guitar and an empty bottle of booze. Now, I don't blame him because he run and hid, but the meanest thing that he ever did was before he left, he went and named me Sue. Well, he must have thought that it was quite a joke, and it got a lot of laughs from lots of folks. Seems I had to fight my whole life through. Some gal would giggle and I'd get red, and some guy'd laugh and I'd bust his head. I'll tell you, life ain't easy for a boy named Sue. Well, I grew up quick and I grew up mean. My fists got hard, my wits got keen. Roamed from town to town to hide my shame. But I made me a vow to the moon and stars, I'd search the honky-tonks and bars and kill that man that gave me that awful name. Well, it was Gatlinburg in mid-July, and I'd just hit town and my throat was dry. I thought I'd stop and have myself a brew. At an old saloon on a street of mud, there at a table, dealing stud, sat a dirty mangy dog that named me Sue. Well, I knew that snake was my own sweet dad from a worn-out picture that my mother'd had. And I knew that scar on his cheek and his evil eye. He was big and bent and gray and old, and I looked at him and my blood ran cold. And I said, my name is Sue, how do you do? I told him. Well, I hit him hard right between the eyes, and he went down, but to my surprise, come up with a knife and cut off a piece of my ear. But I busted a chair right across his teeth, and we crashed through the wall and into the street, kicking and a gouging in the mud and the blood and the beard. I tell you, I've fought tougher men, but I really can't remember when. He kicked like a mule and he bit like a crocodile. I heard him laugh and then I heard him cuss, and he went for his gun and I pulled mine first. He stood there looking at me and I saw him smile. He said, son, this world is rough, and if a man's gonna make it, he's gotta be tough. And I know I wouldn't be there to help you along. So I give you that name and I said goodbye. I knew you'd have to get tough or die. And it's that name that helped to make you strong. Yeah. He said, now you just fought one hell of a fight, and I know you hate me and you got the right to kill me now, and I wouldn't blame you if you do. But you ought to thank me before I die for the gravel in your guts and the spit in the eye, cause I'm the that named you Sue. Could I do? I got all choked up and I threw down my gun, called him a paw and he called me a son, and I come away with a different point of view. And I think about him now and then, every time I try and every time I win. And if I ever have a son, I think I'm gonna name him Bill or George, anything but Sue. I still ain't that man.
2: 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Today is September 12th, and let's take a look at a few things that happened on this date in country music history. All the way back in 1995, the Straight Out of the Box album by George Strait was released. In 1998, Vince Gill made his 100th appearance on the Grand Ole Opry. On this day back in 1999, a sold-out crowd of 23,000 people listened to Willie Nelson, Deanna Carter, Trisha Yearwood, and other performers at Farm Aid 99. Now, since it began, Farm Aid has given $14.5 million to more than 100 farm organizations, churches, and service groups in 44 states. And finally, on this date back in 2003, the Man in Black, Johnny Cash, passed away. He joined his beloved wife, June Carter Cash, who had passed away the previous May. Among Johnny's accolades, he was a member of both the Country Music and Rock and Roll Halls of Fame. A legend. Up next, we have more country music for you. Luke Bryan, Preston Cooper, and Harper Grace are on the way. Stay tuned.
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11: Mostly cloudy skies tonight with a few showers and thunderstorms, primarily early. Muggy with patchy fog developing, a low temperature in the mid to upper 60s. Partly sunny skies for your Sunday with a few showers and thunderstorms developing for the afternoon and evening. Humid with a high temperature in the lower 80s. Few showers and thunderstorms likely carry over into Sunday night, turning less muggy with a low temperature dropping to near 60 degrees. I'm Severe Weather Team 9 meteorologist Nathan Schott.
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0: CMA Awards nominations for Entertainer of the Year, Single of the Year, and Female Vocalist of the Year. That's Lainey Wilson here on 99.9 WTUZ. Well, you know, Harry Styles is rolling his Together Together tour into 2027, and Lainey Wilson will be a part of the fun. Harry just completed 12 Wembley Stadium shows with Shania Twain, and Lainey will join him for two Toronto shows coming up next May. Now, it's a big opportunity for Lainey, who will be in front of over 100,000 fans during those shows. Lainey still has some upcoming shows of her own through October 10th, and you can check out everything Lainey on her website, laineywilson.com. Just ahead, we have music from Max McNown, Skip Ewing, and Miranda Lambert. Stay tuned.
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8: 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You gotta rise
9: up, rise up. Hi, this is John Ritter. 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
11: Mostly cloudy skies tonight with a few showers and thunderstorms, primarily early. Muggy with patchy fog developing, a low temperature in the mid to upper 60s. Partly sunny skies for your Sunday with a few showers and thunderstorms developing for the afternoon to evening. Humid with a high temperature in the lower 80s. Few showers and thunderstorms likely carry over into Sunday night, turning less muggy with a low temperature dropping to near 60 degrees. I'm Severe Weather Team 9 meteorologist Nathan Schott.
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5: Fox News, I'm Jade Fergus. President Trump in Dublin speaking with Irish leaders about trade tensions, Iran and Gaza.
6: The president wading into one of Ireland's most politically sensitive questions, telling the press he would love to see Irish reunification.
5: Fox's Alex Hogan, the island is currently divided as Northern Ireland remains part of the UK. Russia's President Vladimir Putin is sending a warning to European nations that might be considering helping Ukraine.
7: Putin was at an economic summit in India when he told reporters that if European governments send troops into Ukraine, it will mean a war with Russia. Putin also denied his country posed any threat to Europe, saying there is no such threat and never has been.
5: That's Fox's Jill Nato. 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

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That's Parker McCollum on 99.9 WTUZ. Hope you're having a super Saturday afternoon, everybody. Thanks so much for spending your weekend right here with us in the country. More great music this hour, including Shaboozy, Alan Jackson, and Ella Langley. Right now, here's Jordan Fletcher in Z Country. She may

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0: 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Rowdy Yates has the original country gold tonight from 7 to midnight right here in Z Country.
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11: Mostly cloudy skies tonight with a few showers and thunderstorms, primarily early. Muggy with patchy fog developing, a low temperature in the mid to upper 60s. Partly sunny skies for your Sunday with a few showers and thunderstorms developing for the afternoon and evening. Humid with a high temperature in the lower 80s. Few showers and thunderstorms likely carry over into Sunday night, turning less muggy with a low temperature dropping to near 60 degrees. I'm Severe Weather Team 9 meteorologist Nathan Schutt.
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That's Ella Langley here in Z Country. Well, high school football season is

0: well on its way. 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
1: 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It's time to take a quick break and a look at our evening weather forecast. Some showers in the forecast for tonight and for our Sunday. Just ahead, we have music from Ray Lynn and Red Atkins, Luke Combs, and Gary Allen. And stay tuned at the top of the hour. Rowdy Yates has 5 hours of legendary hits from the 70s, 80s, and 90s. It's the original Country Gold tonight from 7 to midnight. I'll be back tomorrow at 4 o'clock with more of your favorite country hits on a weekend. Have a spectacular Saturday evening, everybody.
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9: Mostly cloudy skies tonight with a few showers and thunderstorms, primarily early. Muggy with patchy fog developing, a low temperature in the mid to upper 60s. Partly sunny skies for your Sunday with a few showers and thunderstorms developing for the afternoon and evening. Humid with a high temperature in the lower 80s. Few showers and thunderstorms likely carry over into Sunday night, turning less muggy with a low temperature dropping to near 60 degrees. I'm Severe Weather Team 9 meteorologist Nathan Schutt.
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5: It is not by force, but by choice that a lot of you enjoy this show the most and the best when you are in the car. And I can't say I blame you. So this weekend, you are riding with Rowdy. And a ton of the tunes we play are rolling on all 4 weeks.

0: exile. She's a miracle. From our nationwide request line at 855-697-6939. This is the original Country Gold, and you are riding with Rowdy this weekend. At the insistence of my producer, Doug Lawrence, we pay tribute to those of you who check out the show riding down the dirt roads, on the open road, or maybe you make your living on it. What was the inspiration? A 1984 single from George Jones that went number one this weekend back in 1984. And it was not intended to be a George Jones single at all. Didn't fit his style. It was up-tempo, had a big vocal range, and it was just kind of cute and quirky. George Jones only heard one verse of this song and insisted that he record it. And it's the song that many believe revived his career in the mid-1980s. And we'll play it next.
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9: Joe Buck and John Smoltz welcoming you back to the City Center Convenience Mart. 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
10: That's right, Joe. 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
9: Meanwhile, Randy's stone-faced. 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
9: Here we go. 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
15: Mostly cloudy skies tonight with a few showers and thunderstorms, primarily early. Muggy with patchy fog developing, a low temperature in the mid to upper 60s. Partly sunny skies for your Sunday with a few showers and thunderstorms developing for the afternoon and evening. Humid with a high temperature in the lower 80s. Few showers and thunderstorms likely carry over into Sunday night, turning less muggy with a low temperature dropping to near 60 degrees. I'm Severe Weather Team 9 meteorologist Nathan Schott.